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7: Welcome to the Bridge Zone. You're at the table with Barry in Mariana. And I learnt one thing from Barry tonight, folks, is that the entries for the 2026 Congress in Palmy, people have already started entering. Oh, I was waiting for some sort of notice that I'm going to get a discount on my entry fee, but you don't get that now, do you?
8: To be fair, neither of us have entered, but I'm sure we will.
7: I wonder if the same thing's going to happen this year, like it did last year. If you paid your entry, full entry fee, before a certain date, you went into a draw to get it reimbursed.
8: I didn't win that.
7: No, nor did I. Yeah, I think from memory, George Masters was one of them that won it, and another person was Liz Burrows. Talking about Burrows, I hear they had another win.
8: Jack James is, no, seriously, is he the Rory McIlroy of Bridge? Or is he the Yannick Sinner? Or is he the James McDonald?
7: We should find a green jacket and give it to Jack.
8: Playing with Wayne Burrows and playing with Scott Smith and Andre Sharko, who hardly ever plays these days. He came out and played and they beat a strong field at the Hastings 5A teams, and then followed off to Paraparam 5A pairs, played with Wayne Burrows again and won again. So I think that's about 6 or 7 weekends in a row he's won something now. Is it ever going to end?
7: I think he should just keep playing, Barry, because at the moment, luck's on his side.
8: I tell you what, Blair Fisher's just getting a little worried.
7: Why?
8: Well, he's leading the Baden Wilson, but Jack's only about 7A points behind.
7: Ooh.
8: But he has got a cunning plan.
7: What's that? Is he going to play with Jack?
8: He's playing with Jack this weekend.
7: Where are they playing?
8: I think it's Mount Maunganui.
7: Oh, okay.
8: So Jack's
7: actually,
8: going
7: that does
8: to...
7: seem right. Jack's coming to Hamilton on Sunday.
8: He's making the trek up from Palmy to Hamilton, and then he's heading over in the morning to play at the Mount, coming back again and playing on Sunday in the Hamilton Restricted.
7: Yeah. Come on, you white
8: cat. And then back down to Palmy. Whoever said that the price of gas was expensive? Clearly not. Maybe they give it away in Palmy North.
7: Or there could be another reason he could be using his dad's credit card, so he's not paying it. You're welcome to Hamilton, Jack.
8: There were some other events on the weekend.

0: Wells, the North Shore 5APs. Who do you think won that?
1: Blair Fisher and Mike Curry.
0: No, it's a pair that you know very well. Very well.
1: Okay.
0: They appear on the show pretty regularly.
1: Was it Judge Julianne the bailiff?
0: It was.
1: Oh, well done.
0: Marlborough had their mini Congress. They had the open teams. Jane Lennon's team won the 5A teams. Jane Lennon, Max Morrison, David Taylor and Jesse Pellinato. The Marlborough 5A pairs was won by Leon Mayer and Charles Kerr from John Patterson and Kate Davies. They did have Leon Mayer and Charles Kerr in their team, Kate and John, so they came in second in the teams.
1: Whaiakine. Coming up next, it's time for the Gin Club. That's juniors, intermediates and novice. And our man on the spot, Mr. Gin himself, it's Ross Longney.

0: Good morning, Ross. How's your week been?
1: Good morning, Mariana. Hi, Barry. I had a nice week, thanks. Played a little bit of bridge. Well, quite a lot of bridge, really. Been fun.
2: Well, I was looking at your results on the weekend, Ross. Couldn't help but think he must have had a dose of pickle juice at lunchtime, I reckon.
1: We seem to have had a better afternoon session, which is so rare for me. So
0: really?
1: Rare. Yeah.
2: You're telling me it's usually the other way around.
1: Yeah, well, you're telling me I need pickle juice because I usually crash in the afternoon. So
2: apparently it tastes really foul, but the results were great. Couldn't help but notice you had a 48 in the morning and a 62 in the afternoon.
0: That's pretty awesome. So you're saying you normally crash in the afternoon. So you might have been thinking, when you got a 48, were you thinking, what's the afternoon going to look like?
2: Yeah, you were thinking it was going to be 38.
1: Yes, 38 was on the cards. 58 would have been lovely. Quite often in the last 4 or 5 boards, I lose concentration and do just some stupid thing, you know. All of us gym members suffer that problem sometimes. You just lose it a little bit in the end. Most sports are the same, I guess.
0: Yeah, that's something that
2: you wouldn't think it was possible, would you, to score in the 40s in one session? You play with the same partner, the same player, the next session in the same room and score in the 60s. You'd think, how could that happen? That's just impossible. It happens more than you'd think.
1: Just look at those Warriors, eh?
2: Yeah,
0: oh, I know.
2: Right. Now, Ross, what's been happening in the gym world?
1: Okay, well, actually, this is a really busy weekend for junior intermediate tournaments, and it was really good to see some good results coming in. We can start way down in Otago. They had their 90th anniversary intermediate tournament, and that was won by Pam and Stuart Strang from Gora. And they won both sessions. That's a pretty good feat to top both sessions, morning and afternoon.
0: Yes.
1: Yeah, we came up to the North Island. Upper Hutt ran in a separate junior and a separate intermediate. They had a good lot of tables in the end. In the junior, the first was Julie Keenan and Andrew Broadway from Kairanga, ahead of Nicola Meldrum from Wanaka and Kath Jones from Kairanga. I remember meeting Kath Jones just a week or so ago on the Good Friday online tournament. Now, the intermediate one was won by Carol Cornelius and Paul Baines. Carol's from Wellington and Paul Baines from South Wairarapa. They play online quite a lot with us.
2: I was going to say, how did you run into these people? So you met them online?
1: Yeah, they played last night online at Levin, and also they play occasionally at East Coast Bays online, Real Bridge. We have a lot of laughs with them, and it was good to see them do so well, ahead of Jenny Wiggins and Susie Patterson from the home club, Upper Hutt. Palmerston North also ran 2 separate tournaments. In the intermediate, the first was Chris Smith and Andrew Kirkpatrick from Fielding. Just looked them up to get their home club, but they look like a couple of old hands that have been around a number of years. It was great to see them have a win. I'm sure that was a really popular win down in Palmerston North, ahead of Rohan Weewire and Alan Mudford. And both those pairs were first and second in the morning and afternoon. Junior tournament was won by a couple from Dannevirke, Mary Crane and Barbara Christian, ahead of a couple of locals, Robbie Green and Susan Harris. Just on my way up north, I happened to drop into the Matamata Swiss pairs, and I saw that our mates, man that you call a wimp, Barry, Bill Leach, and Kerry McRae picked up a 4th there. Now, that was on a day that there was an intermediate tournament on in Howick. So Bill had obviously heard you on the radio and thought, oh, we better enter this A tournament down in Matamata instead of going into the 5B tournament.

0: Solomon and Howick. Did notice that. Bill's never actually said anything to me about this, but I did notice he was playing there. And I had a look and I think, well, it seems like he's just going all out now. I think he's given up on the intermediate thing and he's just going to blast into open and go for it. Hopefully the fourth at Matamata is going to encourage him.
1: Well, yeah. They would have given him 4 8-points, I think. Not a bad effort. He missed the Howick Intermediate Junior Tournament. That was won by locals, Karina and Mark Sim-Smith. A very popular win that was. Karina was actually the tournament organiser, so she had to give herself a prize. And her big prize, of course, was a kiss from her husband, Mark. That was, that was ahead of Thomas Freeman Green and Christina Hyde, who had a good week. If you recall, they got third in that Open Monday tournament in Remuera.
0: Interesting, Ross, when you see Bill playing in an open tournament coming fourth and then struggling to feature in an intermediate, sometimes maybe the gap's not as big as people think.
1: That's all observer omne, an M&M team, eh? That's what we say, you know.
0: It's all respect all fear, none, I know. Yeah, none.
1: Bill's taken up the challenge and he's giving it a good go. Bill and Kerry are a really well-established intermediate partnership and have played together for 3 or 4 years and very, very steady and very, very good. And we travel down to tournaments, the four of us together in the car. We have a lot of laughs and nice to see them doing well. At Howick, the top junior pair were a local pair, Leah Humphreys and Jane Tomlinson. That was an interesting tournament because this is what we're talking about and trying to encourage clubs to run their own tournament, because there were 20 tables, 10 pairs from Howick Club alone. So they put their heads in early and they got in early and they played and they made it a remarkably good fun tournament. A little flashback to Thursday restricted pairs online that Remuera won. That top intermediate pair was Deirdre Oliver and her partner from Deirdre from East Coast Bays. And talking about online, a little shout out. Cavity has their online Thursday tournament once a month. The standard is not horrendously high, and it's a great opportunity for intermediate and junior pairs to play online with really good players in a nice, relaxed environment. And it's Cappity once a month on Thursday. So next week, we've got quite a busy weekend as well. We've got the Hibiscus tournament, intermediate junior. That's full, like Mount Maunganui multi-grade. And on Sunday, we've got the Hamilton restricted. South Wairarapa, Greytown, have their intermediate and junior tournament also. And Whanganui has an intermediate and junior, and both of those, intermediate and junior, are booked out. So there's like five, if you like, if you take Hibiscus, that are fully booked a week out from the tournament. New Zealand Bridge should be pleased with that.
2: At Hamilton, we've got 16 tables so far. We're still interested in more entries. We can accommodate as many entries as everyone can give us.
1: Okay, so what do we need to tell our gym club members? Go up to one of your best open player you can find in your club this week and say, would you like to play with me in the Hamilton Restricted Tournament on Sunday? And just like Barry, I'm sure they'll say, yep, sure, of course we will.
0: You can bring down a busload from Warkworth if you like. We still won't be booked out, Ross.
1: We'll do it. I'm there. I'm in.
2: Listeners, Ross has been sending me pictures of the bridge clubs that he's been playing at, and we're almost ready to send off a little montage of that. I'm going to put that together this week, Ross.
1: Okay, that sounds good. I've got a little story related to that little collection of clubs. I think I need to do the whole country. Would be fantastic. Go on safari and spread the Bridge Zone message to every club in New Zealand. What do you reckon?
2: Yep.
1: You remember we talked about the Masterton Open a few weeks ago, and the top intermediate pair there was Trevor Gane and Vela Breitling. They were fourth overall. Now, Trevor's daughter, Rebecca, lives in Auckland now. And she was telling me at the tournament, she said, I've got a bit of interesting news for you. My grandparents, not on her father's side, but her mother's side, were very involved in New Zealand Bridge back in the 70s and early 80s. And they achieved, for the first time by anybody, the record. They visited every bridge club in New Zealand and played at every bridge club.
2: What?
1: Back in the day, when Pyro was a bridge club, there would have been more bridge clubs in New Zealand than there are now. And Rebecca's grandmother and grandfather visited every club and played at every club in New Zealand.

0: and she has a scrapbook of theirs, which she's going to bring to the next tournament and show me. So
1: I'm curious, Ross, who were they?
0: I don't know their names, but I will report back to you when I have a look at the scrapbook, because people will obviously remember them. It's not that long ago.
2: How many clubs do we have?
1: It's 120-something, isn't it?
2: I could come with you and promote Youth Bridge.
0: Youth Bridge.
2: What are you going to do, Barry? Are you going to come with us? What will you be promoting?
3: Open homes.
2: Open homes. I'll be down in Masterton. If you need me to do an open home for you, let me know.
0: Barry could promote Seniors Bridge.
1: I'm not old enough yet, Ross.
0: But you look old enough, Barry.
1: So people keep telling me.
2: Okay, hey, that's excellent. We're going to be looking forward to that scrapbook.
1: I'll leave Ross, have you got a picture of Hamilton Bridge Club in your montage, or are you going to take one on Sunday?
0: I think I took one last time I was down there. But if I haven't, I will do it again.
2: Gary, you should come in so all three of us could get a photo at Hamilton.
1: Celebrate with Ross. Maybe it'll be with a pickle juice if he's got any left over.
2: Catch up with us next week. The Gin Man leads you out with the Gin Club motto.
0: Observe omne neminem time. Respect all, fear none. Have a good week.
4: Light it and send it out.
2: Send it out now. And next up, it's Barry's tip.
5: You got to know when to hold up, know when to fold up, know when to walk away.
1: I've got to confess, today's tip actually came from the gin man, Ross Longman. He was asking me about this. So your partner opens a heart. You've got 6 to 9 points. And for those of us that are playing 5-card majors, which I guess there's quite a few, the question is, you've only got 3 hearts and you've got 4 spades or even 5 and 6 to 9 points, what do you bid? Do you bid 1 spade or do you bid 2 hearts? Same thing applies if you've got 4 hearts and maybe 5 spades and partner opens a heart playing Eccle. What do? Do you bid your spades or do you support the hearts? I reckon you should always support the hearts. You've got a fit in the major. Why would you go looking for a fit in the other major? How many fits in the majors do we need? With a stronger hand, obviously you could bid the spades, intending to maybe jump in hearts later. Although if you've got 4-card supports, I'm not even going to bid the spades, even if I've got 6 of them. I'm just going to support the hearts. I'm going to bid 1 heart with 6 to 9. I'm going to bid 3 hearts with 10 to 12. I'm going to game force if I've got enough to game force. If I've got a fit in a major, that's the most important thing you can do in bridges. Tell partner you've got a fit for their major. There's nothing they like hearing better.
2: I think the backbone of any partnership is majors, no trumps, minors.
1: If you're playing 5-card majors, if partner bids a heart and you decide you better bid these spades because you've got 4 or 5 of them, and then partner goes back to 2 clubs or 2 diamonds and you put them back to 2 hearts, that really is saying you haven't really got a fit for hearts because you didn't support them in the first place. So you're probably just saying you've got a couple of hearts, you're not really keen on them, but it's better than diamonds. If you don't support it straight away, partner's probably never going to believe that you've actually got support. Like if you've got 4 hearts and partner opens a heart and you're playing Eccle, and so you bid a spade and they bid 2 diamonds and you go back to 2 hearts, they're thinking you've only got 2 of them and you've actually got 4. It's really important that as soon as you know you've got a fit in the major, that you tell partner.

0: Ke te whare kote, te mea e whaiake nei. At the courthouse is next.
1: Hear ye! Hear ye! The court's in session. The court's in session. Now here come the judge.
0: And this week, the judge returns. Nice to see you, Julie.
2: Thank you very much. It's good to be here.
3: Well done to Judge Julie and the bailiff on winning the North Shore 5A on the weekend.
0: Yes. Clap, clap.
2: Oh, thank you very much. We were getting a bit depressed because every time we played, we seemed to get about 51%. So we're cheered up a wee bit at the moment.
0: Nice.
2: And well done to everybody else that played. It was a well-run tournament. It's always enjoyable playing at North Shore.
3: Okay, we've got a couple of things to ask you, and just to make it easy, I'm going to give you the easy one first. This is when you open two hearts, and some people might play it as weak, some people play it as strong, maybe some people play it as intermediate. Does this ever need to be alerted if this is a natural six-card suit?
2: Regulations around alerts are about the information contained within the bid. So if the bid is natural, not alertable, unless it's something

0: unexpected about it, or it's got additional information. So if you open two hearts, that shows hearts and another. The point is that and another is the additional information that makes it illusible, because it's okay. All about the shape of your hand. You might only have five hearts. I would alert playing five card weak twos. I'm not convinced that it's entirely clear that that is what you do. Absolutely, the range is not relevant. However, having said that, I think if you're opening with 0 points a week two, I think that would be illusible as being outside the expectation of your opponents. If you are in doubt, in general, alerting is better than not alerting, because the idea is to let your opponents know that you're playing something that they might need to know because it is out of the ordinary or it's got that extra information. If you've got a six-card heart suit and you open two hearts, if you are 6 to 29 points or 37 points, whatever it might be, by agreement, not alertable.
1: Oof. One of my pet hates is when they open something and you ask two hearts and you ask what it is and they say less than an opening hand. That drives me insane.
0: Yeah.
1: When you ask them if it could be naught, they say, oh, no, it wouldn't be naught. Do I have to go through the whole thing and ask if it could be one or if it could be two or if it could be three?
0: Pulling teeth, right? It's like Michael's. People say it's Michael's. Michael's not only has a huge variation about which suits you are showing, it also has a huge range of what values you are showing. And recently it appears that people that think that if it's 5-4 or 4-4, it qualifies as describing as Michael's, which is 5-5. So when someone says, what do you understand by the bid, you are meant to get a full explanation. And that means the range of the bid as well as the fact that it is showing 5-5, 5-4, 4-4, who knows?
1: I was just going to say, some of them are playing it as 4-4, I know that.
0: Yeah, right. And that's misleading. It's as misleading as giving it a different point count.
1: Hey, maybe if they're feeling frisky, they'd do it with a 4-3. I'm not trying to give anybody the ideas.
0: Look, now, thank you, Barry. We'll wait to see that come up with the next couple of tournaments we play, shall
2: yes.
0: we?
2: He's too much of an angel, Julie. Can't you see that halo above
0: his head? It's like people that play five-card preempts, playing six with appropriate shape or sevens, and in some degree it's who you're playing against as well. There is a line where you are making a bid that is not in the expectation of your opponents. And if your partner has done this 4 or 5 times in the recent past, it becomes alertable because you know that this is likely to be something that happens and your opponents are entitled to know that your partner regularly bids on these different types of hands. So that's the week twos.
1: Okay, so my partner and I play 2-1, where if it goes one heart, two diamonds, it's natural, promises an opening hand and is forcing to game. Now, it's natural. Is that alertable? From what I can understand, we might have run into a bit of a disagreement here between some directors. What's the story there?
0: So depending on who you ask, it may or may not be illusible. Patrick and I do not agree on this. If it is natural enforcing, I am happy that it's not illusible. I mean, we are talking an ACOL about being 10 plus or a very good 9 plus points after partner opens at the 1 level and you bid at the 2. And even standard American, the same sort of thing. Providing that the bid is showing value and is forcing, I actually don't have a problem. If a bid is not forcing, it is 100% illusible no matter who you ask, unless you're a past hand. So if Barry's a past hand and I open one heart and he bids two clubs, I don't have to alert it. He's a past hand that can't be forcing. But if I'm playing any system that I generally play, if it's forcing, I wouldn't be alerting it unless it's outside expectation and value.
1: I guess if they're playing anything, if one of them opens one spade and the next hand responds two diamonds, if you want to come into the auction at this point, I guess you won't be that amazed if bad things happen to you.
0: Well, exactly, right? And that really is the point, that sort of thing. There are a range of things, and there are too many different situations, as you tell from the questions I'm getting at the moment, about what may or may not be alertable for New Zealand Bridge to cover every single different type of bid that may or may not be alertable. In general, if you alert something, you won't be in trouble because it's less likely to carry unauthorised information. That doesn't mean you alert every bid your partner makes. That is not what I'm trying to say here. But if you are in doubt, then alerting is probably better than not alerting. If you really don't know and you're playing in an event, ask your director. There depends

0: people that are going to come to the table and make a ruling. Send a letter in the Bridgestone. Maybe we can poll some people at some point about alerts. We can't be definitive about it because there are too many variations on exactly what may or may not be in a manual. It would take forever.
1: I'm wondering whether the bailiff's considered alerting every bid that Julie ever makes.
0: That's happened.
1: He may have good cause.
0: We play relay.
2: Yeah, that's right.
1: We're talking about your ACOL players where it goes a 2-over-1 response and a 2-no-Trump rebid. I mean, clearly they're in a game force now. If you're an ACOL player, you'll know that. Should that be alerted, whether it could be 12 to 14 or whether it can be 15 to 19, maybe?
0: I'm amused about the fact New Zealand predominantly treats ACOL, and you're asking if the ACOL bids should be alerted as opposed to the standard American ones, which are not forcing. If the rebid is part of your system and it is a balanced hand, whether you play standard American, so the rebid is like 12 to 14, or ACOL where it is 15 plus, it is not alertable. We announce our opening one no Trump bids. Our no Trump rebids, our no Trump overcalls are not announced if the opponents ask and you give an explanation.
1: I don't know whether I should tell you this, but I was playing against somebody the other day. Somebody rebid 2 no Trumps and their partner announced the range. And they said, oh, no, that's only at our club that we announce the range, partner. And I thought,
0: That's interesting. That's the other thing about alert. We have lots of different things that you play about the level of play and what the rules are. And if you belong to a club and you are playing, one of the things is that when people go to other places or play in tournaments, they should be to some degree prepared for what is the norm. Now, we can get variations, but we can't get variations that are in conflict with the laws of bridge or with New Zealand bridge regulations.
2: Yeah.
0: There are some things there about what clubs may or may not be able to do that they need to be cautious about some of the time. Years and years ago, we used to mark the bidding pad with a vulnerability in the dealer. So you put a circle around the dealer and a line across for whoever was vulnerable or on the bidding pad. When they became in common use, we had parts of the country that use the centre of the pad for advertising. So they didn't want people putting stuff through the middle of it. And also we had other things about reminding what the vulnerability was, and you're meant to look at the board. One club had a penalty if you marked a bidding pad. And at that time in New Zealand Bridge, I think we were marking them at Congress. So we had a variation across the country about what happened and what didn't happen, which caught people out when they went to different clubs and they played tournaments in different places. Anyway, so at some point, the regulation became that you do not mark the bidding pad, very clearly by New Zealand Bridge. The same for when we go overseas. We have to be aware about what the alert procedure is internationally as opposed to our country. New Zealand and Australia are very similar in their alert regulations, which helps tremendously with going to and fro between each country with playing tournament. Okay, so all have a very, very good week. Good luck in all the tournaments and bridge that you play.
2: Awesome.
1: Thank you, Julie.
2: See ya.
0: Bye.

0: Alrighty, well, that's about it for this week. For anyone else having bridge this week, good luck, and we'll see you at the tables.
1: Bye for now.
2: New Zealand Bridge, sponsoring bridge from beginner to international, nationwide.
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4: I miss knowing what you're thinking and hearing how your day has been.

0: my friends passed and I failed. I was trying to process of, am I not allowed to continue the course anymore? It's like...
1: Because it just never happened to you.
0: Yeah, it just never happened to me. And I don't know who to talk to that time because I feel like sharing with my friends won't be a good decision because I would feel jealous because they passed. And at some point, there are just some things that you don't want to share with your friends and you're just like insecure with your results and your friends, which I advise you to not say much about your results to your friends if you're not comfortable with that. And you as a friend shouldn't ask more than what your friend wants to share with you because it's just like a sensitive topic. But
1: especially when you're in a vulnerable place.
0: Yes. It's just like, as much as I want to be like positive, as much as I'm an extrovert person, I have always think that I'm a positive person. So bit by bit, I've been getting things that making me feel negatively about myself. And I think that's the starting point where, I feel a paper. Okay, that's fine. Life must go on. But then, coming here and I try to be focused and also enjoying the remaining months that I have with my friends in New Zealand as well. Because at that year, I didn't have any thought of staying here, like to extend my visa. And I feel like, we have to cover all the road trips. We have to go there. We have to go here. And alhamdulillah, I graduated on time in Bachelor of Commerce, major in accounting. But what's interesting about my degree is I didn't take tax paper. I didn't take most of what accounting students take. I took some finance paper and one marketing 300 level paper. And I think it's just to, the uni was trying to make sure that I graduate on time. So there are papers that usual accounting students should take that I didn't take, which make me think that, am I a certified, you know, like a accounting degree student?
1: Your degree says otherwise, though.
0: Yes, yes. Yeah. And I was like, okay, I graduated. Then what's next? And then... I've worked in, and then from Dunedin, I graduated and I moved to Christchurch for 2 years. So I work few jobs in Christchurch, and now realizing that I am not able, I do have the opportunity to extend my visa because just for those who don't know that after you graduate, the student visa, once you finish it, since you're a graduate from New Zealand, you are eligible to apply for postgraduate visa, post-study work visa, which allows you to stay in New Zealand working or studying. And that was what I applied for, which the post-study work visa that allows me to stay another 3 years. And then that was when I feel like, okay, 1 year was not enough for me. And I would want to explore more because Abang Mune has been like, because Abang Mune started his degree, dentistry degree for maybe more than 3 years, I believe. So that's why he has had a lot of things to explore. And I feel like 1 year is not enough for me.
1: No way.
0: Especially that I focus too much on the final year so I don't fail any paper. And it's just not enough for me. And I moved to Christchurch under that visa. Things have changed a lot under, what is it called? The one that give visa.
1: Immigration.
0: The immigration. So it changes every year and or every time. So you have to keep on looking at the requirements to apply the visa because my application was when you apply for that post-study work visa, you will automatically get 3 years. But now after the COVID happens, they just like start to change the policy where it increases their price and also maybe limit the stay for whatever long you have been staying there. For example, let's say if you're studied for 9 months as a student, so you can only be like 9 months under that post-study work visa. But I was lucky to be able to like, even though I'm only here as a student 1 year, but I got the chance to extend 3 years because I got into the country under border exemption, which is a

0: alhamdulillah for that opportunity. And then here I am, this realizing that I'm not able to continue, like extend my visa, and I have to go back for good. That's why I moved down back to Dunedin and moved to Central Otago, Roxburgh. Just do whatever that I want, that I know that I won't be experienced all of this ever again in Malaysia. Yeah, and I'm currently now in my last month in New Zealand before I go back. So
1: how does that feel?
0: I don't know. I don't want to cry.
1: We're going straight to does it feel that this is your last month?
0: Especially, I have been creating all sorts of connections with all the people in Canterbury and Central Otago, like all the people that Abang Muni has been mentioning when I first came here. It's just, there's a lot of things that I created. There are good things that I've done. There are bad things that I've did, and things that I learned. Not just like educational things. It's more about like social skills, things that you thought you won't do it, but you ended up doing it. Things that you might think that you're not able to do it, but you actually can do it, just because of, you're in a situation that no matter what, you have to do it.
1: And give us some examples, because just thinking about like younger Mia who came here knowing that, oh, Abang Muni told me about this place and I'll just follow him because I'm the little sister that will follow Abang Muni. But you became an adult here in New Zealand, right?
0: Yes.
1: So you had your big transition
0: in a teenager to an adult.
1: Yeah.
0: I feel like, what was your question again, Alia?
1: What were the big things you had to experience here?
0: I remember, since I an accountant graduate, people would expect you to work in that industry. You get what I mean? Like, but I didn't have the chance to actually get a role in that graduate role or like in accounting firm and so on. Then these are my second, like not my second, but the challenges that I have faced where, Mia, you have been rejected by all these firms, but you wanted to stay in New Zealand, so you have to work. And you already have that 3 years opportunity. And that was when I feel like there's another bubble that you have to get out. You have gotten out from your comfort bubble, which connect with the Malaysian people that were taught by Abang Muni. Now you are already comfortable with that. So the second bubble that I had to get out was me trying to get a job that is not what I learned in my degree. I started, my first full-time job was being a customer advisor at Spark New Zealand. So Spark New Zealand is basically a telecommunication company. Like, in Malaysia, it would be like DG, Celcom, something like that. And I was the customer advisor. Just think of getting into a Celcom store and that person who helped you with getting your number, Wi-Fi, internet connected, you're paying your bills, that attend you in the store. That was me. That was my first full-time job in Christchurch. And it was a customer service. It's a customer service thing that, imagine dealing with the locals here, you get to see many types of people coming into the store with different attitudes. That was my first time working with a team, with a manager, with a team manager, assistants and stuff. And coming from a country that I didn't grow up talking in English. And coming here with Malay friends, I didn't talk English that much, because I have Malay friends to speak Malay. And I didn't get the chance to speak in English that much because I was too

0: comfortable talking in Malay. And that was when I feel like, Mia, it's okay to not get a job in your field, but there are some skills or maybe things that you want to challenge yourself, which you get into customer service. I feel that people would say, I cannot work in that. I cannot handle customers. But I got into it. It was very challenging for me because imagine getting a call and an old guy say that you're rude just because of your intonation, especially English is not my first language. And it sort of like trained me to be a more firm or strong in terms of I'm a type of person that would cry if someone just like increase their voice to you. And it's just like, and especially in telco, like internet, fiber, like all this time you're using your phone plan, not knowing how it works in the back end. And now you are managing people's account on their bills and what they subscribe to.
1: Yeah.
0: It's not, for me, I thought it was a very easy customer service job, like in retail. Oh yeah, we call it as a retail job as well. But it's a technical retail because it's a, you dealt with people's phone plan and also, you know, like people's device where they do installment. You have to deal with sort of things like that.
1: And everyone's different as well.
0: Yes, yes. And it was fun. Aww. It was fun because the moment I applied for that job, because I realized that I am getting into this. I wanted to be more brave in speaking and skills like how to communicate with the locals.
1: And I think you did get that from that job.
0: Yes, yes. Alhamdulillah. Without me realizing, and to be honest, Aka, it was hard for me to accept that I am not working in my degree field. I took more than a year to actually accept that I am not working as an audit graduate roles. It was hard for me that time. Seeing my circle of friends, people I knew got their accounting or maybe audit job, financial advisor job as a graduate. But there I was in a store handling with customers shouting at you. But the more than I think about it, I actually forgot to be grateful that I actually have a full-time job. And I actually gained commission in selling the phones. It's like, imagine yourself trying to live on your own, owning a car. Imagine owning a car, which it's a lot more responsibilities because you need to have like emergency monies. And I forgot to be grateful of, Mia, you have a fixed income that allows you to at least live comfortably alone in this country.
1: In fact, you've been traveling this whole country as well.
0: Yes, thank you.
1: Yeah, I just want to mention that I feel like you have visited more New Zealand places than I have over the past 10 years.
0: Yeah. And one thing that made me realize to actually, Mia, instead of you, I know it's a thought that you cannot stop thinking. It's always come into my mind that what if I actually didn't fail that paper?
1: Oh, don't.
0: Yeah. It's the what ifs question.
1: The what ifs are dangerous.
0: And to anyone who listened to this podcast, please stop asking what if questions to yourself. And I just knew that there's a phrase, or I don't know, hadith, a saying in Islam as well. What if question is a question that Shaitan likes it.
1: So the devil.
0: Yeah, the devil. The devil likes that question. When you ask yourself, what if? Like for my example, what if I actually didn't travel and 24 hours study? Would I fail that paper? What if I did a better interview so that I got into the role? There's a lot of what if questions in my mind that time. And at one point, I had a conversation with my friend who worked in a big four firms as a graduate role. What did she say to me was, Mia, I was very jealous of

0: your life that you're able to hike on the weekends. You're able to balance out your life by, I mean, during the weekend, you're doing road trips, which get yourself out of the office or office hours by visiting that place, doing things that I like, because I don't have that time.
1: Because they don't, yeah.
0: And what she said to me was, like, it hits me hard that I wanted your life. You get what I mean?
1: Yeah,
0: like,
1: yeah.
0: I wish to be in your position. But I didn't say that to her lah. It's just like, in my mind, it was like, Mia, you forgot to be grateful. People actually want, some people just want your life. And that was the moment that I started to, whenever I want to be sad or jealous about people's life, I started to, what I would do was probably not good, but it's just a way of me doing it. I would distance myself a bit from those type of social medias. Actually, social medias is something that I avoid watching at that point, because everyone was posting about their office life.
1: Yeah.
0: And then,
1: so you want an office job.
0: And then, okay, you know what? Talking about office job, after a year working at customer advisor in a store, alhamdulillah, I got a chance to work in an office as an IT support member.
1: So, and you did get your experience.
0: Yes. And alhamdulillah, it's just I don't have any IT background. But, you know, you just have to do something out of your comfort to get a job, which I did, took a few papers and get more exposure to IT and stuff, just because I think it's interesting. And then I got into an office job. Alhamdulillah. Things that I wish a year before. And then I was actually sitting in front of a camera, in front of a laptop in an office. I no longer talk to a customer because I worked internally talking to the employees instead of customers.
1: Mm. And so you did get to experience different types of working styles that you wish you could get.
0: Alhamdulillah. Aww. And then just a quick advice to everyone. Whenever you feel like, why that people get that, why those people get that, just try to be grateful first and try to sit down and say alhamdulillah, or, you know, just think about what you get that some might not get it. There's people saying that, oh, you look like I'm happy with my job, but it's just for the money. I don't love it. I don't love my job. It's good that you actually love your job, even though you're not. Because now that I feel like being rich is not just like money.
1: Yeah.
0: And
1: it's time.
0: Yeah. It's time to realize that. And it's just so hard lah.
1: Mm.
0: But you have to look at the brighter side of whatever happens in your life. There's a reason for it.
1: There's always a reason for it. And thank you, Mia. I think this is a really good capture of your transitioning from, you know, your education pathways into adulthood, into your professional career. And I think in the next episode, I really want to talk about, like, your business, social media, marketing side, because we haven't even touched about that. But yeah, thank you, Mia. We'll see you in the next episode.
0: Yes.
1: Bye-bye.
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4: Welcome to this week's Focus on Arts here on Coast Access Radio. I'm Paul Neese, and on today's show, I'm very interested in finding out more about the Levin Folk Music Club. And my guests for today are Carrie Reid, who's the secretary of the club. Kia ora, Carrie.
5: Kia ora.
4: And Steph Weaver, who's one of the committee members helping to run the club. Kia ora, Steph.
6: Kia ora, Paul.
4: Great to have you here. Now, the first thing I want to explore is what is folk music? Can we come up with a definition or not, Steph?
6: Well, I think we've had quite a few discussions at the club about this because the old-fashioned folk music seemed to be quite defined. And we've really moved away from that. We now have, the take on it is that folk music is any music that people who are folk want to share with each other. So what we have when we play is very broad. I mean, it includes old-fashioned folk music, country, sea shanties, ballads, and some international types of music. I mean, really anything. Folk music is music of the people.
4: When you say made by folk and music of the people, yeah, exactly what it is. Yeah. Mm. So none of this nonsense that went on in the old days when Bob Dylan got up on stage and went electric and got booed.
6: Mm-hmm. I'm not sure any of us are quite in his category, but the attitude is just let's have people come along and sing the things they want to sing and share the things they want to sing and encourage other people to sing along if they want to, if they know the songs. Mm.
4: Yeah. And anything. Let's not get into a genre. Let's just get into what people want to share and the good music in that.
6: Yeah.
4: Because I'm sure you've got lots of talented people in your club. Lots of great members, including yourself.
6: We do have talented members, and it's not always the same people who come. And occasionally we even have poetry. I mean, so we've a place for people to share their artistic endeavours. It's very supportive. When I first went along, I was really anxious. I thought, I can't really play the guitar, and how's it going to be? And everyone's just completely welcoming, very encouraging.
4: That's great.
6: It only took one visit for me to feel, this is fine. Mistakes don't matter. Just go and do your thing. Yeah.
4: So no performance anxiety anymore.
6: Well, it still might be a bit, but much less than they used to be.
5: I think you always do when you know you're going up on stage with a microphone.
4: Yeah.
5: I did all my earlier work just on a stage. We didn't have microphones. So it makes a difference. I don't know why, but it does.
4: It does. It's sitting there looking at you, isn't it?
5: Yeah.
4: Yeah. So you perform as well, Carrie?
5: Yes, not as often as Steph does. Mm-hmm. Mainly because I seem to end up spending more time in the kitchen with my daughter making the food and everything for supper.
4: Yeah, so you play guitar?
5: I play guitar poorly, but I play it. Never had any lessons. I sort of taught myself enough chords to be able to cover most songs I sing.
4: Yeah.
5: It's just a case of I get a song, I like the song, I learn it as much as I can, and then I go along to the club night, as I call it, which is the acoustics night, where anybody can come. It's a koha, so you don't have to actually pay a lot, but you do get a light supper. And

0: sing the song. When I remember the tune, eh, Steph? And we just, you know, nobody puts you down. They may make a suggestion of how to make something sound a wee bit better, but I've never seen a put-down done.
1: Which is fantastic, and lovely and supportive.
0: Yeah.
1: It's what you want, isn't it? And you play guitar too, Steph?
2: I do, yeah.
1: Did you have any more formal lessons, or are you self-taught as well?
2: I play a few musical instruments, so when I came to the guitar, I'm absolutely not a guitarist, but the music side of it is because I play keyboard as well.
1: Yeah.
2: So, yeah.
1: So it's transferable from one to the other.
2: Absolutely.
1: A bit, yeah. Yes,
2: and I write a lot of songs.
1: Oh, great.
2: I started doing after COVID, so I'd never written them before. I thought, I got long COVID and I thought, what am I going to do? I thought, I could write some songs. I love it. I write songs all the time now, written about 100 songs.
1: Fantastic. We must get you back to perform some of them on air.
0: Oh, yeah. She's had me in tears several times.
1: Oh,
2: they do tend to be a bit sad, my songs.
1: Oh, sad songs are great. I'm a sucker for a ballad. Now, let's talk about the club. Okay. How long has it been around, Carrie?
0: Well, it began in about 1989 at the Shenanigans Coffee Bar in Levin, and the people who meet and sing at Danny Place on a Sunday, and they all started going to the coffee bar because Danny's place wasn't big enough for them to fit. And it sort of started from there, and there was, what, one, two, three, four, five. There was about 7 of them running it for a start off, and over the years it grew. And it grew and it grew.
1: Mm-hmm.
0: COVID came along and it dropped off because we couldn't have anything going, which is a real shame in a way. But, you know, even after the worst of the panic was open and we were able to go back out and about, everybody wore masks. It's not that easy singing into a microphone.
1: With a mask on, no.
0: No, so you had to take the mask off, which meant... Yeah. The microphone had to be disinfected after each person sang. It was really quite funny for a start. After a while, we even gave that up. If you got COVID, you got COVID. We all survived it. We were lucky. But, yeah, it's been going properly now. Well, where did it go from there? Well, they went into the Waiopihu Tramping Club rooms off Parker Ave.
1: Yes.
0: And in 1992, it moved to the JC Lounge.
1: And that was because the club was getting bigger and needed more space?
0: Needed more space.
1: Yep.
0: And it was in the JC Lounge for about 10 years. But in 2001, the club moved to where we are now, in the...
2: Horowhenua Scottish Society rooms.
0: Yep. Thank you. Okay, it took a lot of years to get the hall working to our satisfaction. It's a very old hall. In fact, I sometimes wonder how it's not fallen down. But it's got the most amazing acoustics.
1: Ah, that helps.
0: And that's what they were looking for.
1: Yep.
0: So that's been going on now ever since. And, yeah, we continue and we endeavour to keep going for the next 20 years on.
1: Yeah, and that hall is on Bartholomew Road.
0: Yes, it is. Yeah. Corner of Bartholomew and Middlesex.
1: Right. Easy to find.
0: Oh, very.
1: Yeah.
0: You just go to the roundabout and hang a left into Bartholomew.
1: What could be simpler?
0: Yeah, exactly.
1: So how many members does the club have at the moment?
0: Actual members is only, I think, around about 35.
1: Mm-hmm.
0: But we get occasionally at this time of the year people coming in for a half-year membership. So that might have changed in the last week or so, for all I know. I didn't contact the treasurer, because she handles all that. But we get a lot more than that come.
1: Ah, so the general public
0: can come along. Are allowed.
1: You don't have to be a member to attend.
0: No, you don't.
1: Okay.
0: Which is one of the best things. That's how I got onto the club, and I think Steph probably did too.
2: Well, I mean, it's an advantage to be a member, because you, on the nights of the concerts, you pay only $10 to go in, whereas people who aren't members have to pay $15. It's still a really cheap night out.
1: Very cheap night out.
2: Because you get your supper as well.
1: Yeah.
2: But, I mean, it doesn't take long before being a member makes sense. So,
1: So people come to see a particular show or an artist, maybe, because I know you have travelling artists that come to you, as well as your members performing. Mm. So they come to

0: the show and maybe come to a few shows, and then typically do they decide to join after that?
1: Some do, some don't.
0: Okay.
1: But that's their choice. We actually have a blackboard for the first hour.
0: Yeah.
1: Where just club members or anybody who wants to get up and sing or perform. We have our resident poet.
2: Yes.
1: He comes out with some right ones. And, yeah, we encourage everybody to get up and have a go.
2: We had a visitor the other night, didn't we, from the UK?
1: Yeah.
2: Who'd brought some sort of bass pipe, like a penny whistle but much longer, mm-hmm. and it sounded really nice.
1: He got up and
2: played for us and it was great.
0: But do you have to be able to play and be ready to perform if you come along and join the club?
1: No.
0: No? Good.
1: There are a lot of people who were just there because they love listening to the music. Yeah. Not everybody can sing. Well, yes, everybody can sing. Some just sound a bit better than others. So we do encourage as many as are wanting to, and we support them all the way.
0: Yep.
1: We had he's unfortunately passed on now, but we had a gentleman who was blind,
0: mm-hmm.
1: about 90% deaf, played the guitar, which wasn't always in tune, but his songs were magical.
2: He remembered all the words.
1: Oh, he remembered every word.
2: Yes.
1: And some of them were so hilarious, a bit close to the line, but nobody minded. And he had the place in a rut. And I mean, I had to try and get him on the stage and off the stage because he couldn't see where he was walking with the lights down.
0: So you're not into perfection, which is great.
1: No, we've got quite a few that have been singing for so many years.
0: Yeah.
1: Their age is now starting to catch up a bit. And as you get into the older stages, even older than us, the voice doesn't always hold as well. But that's all right.
0: True. And I'm sure you've got some members who are very skilled playing and great singers who are absolutely amazing when they perform.
1: Steph is one.
0: I thought she might have been.
2: Should we just move off that topic now? I think it makes the Levin Folk Music Club a bit different is that, so there's no alcohol there.
0: Mm-hmm.
2: So, and the supper is kept to the 20 minutes between the blackboard performance and the visiting artist performance. And so for the time that people are listening, they are actually listening. They're not drinking, clinking glasses, having side conversations, trying to eat something. They're actually listening. So it's very nice to play on the stage and people, they listen to the words, to the tune from beginning to end. So I think that's great. I mean, people do sometimes say, you know, wish we could have alcohol, but do we? I mean, it's not for very long and it's, you know, I think it works the way it is.
1: Yeah.
0: So how long is an evening at the club?
2: There are two nights. There's the club night and the concert night. And on the concert night, it starts at 7:30, doors open at 7 for 7:30, and then we have supper. We have the blackboard.
0: Which is local members performing.
2: Yes.
0: Yeah, putting their name up on the blackboard if they want to.
2: That's right. And then at 8:30 we have supper.
0: Mm-hmm.
2: And then at 9 o'clock, the visiting band starts and plays for an hour or just over an hour. And
1: depending on how many encores we ask for.
2: Yeah, it's always a raffle. So we have to draw the raffle just before the visiting band plays.
0: Of course.
2: Yes.
0: Yeah. And those nights are the fourth Friday of every month, I understand. Is that correct?
1: That one, the actual concert night where we have visiting bands and things, is the second Friday.
0: Okay.
1: The fourth, that's the acoustic night or club night, as I call it, where anybody can come along and try out these songs, see if it's something they want to do, whatever.
2: It's very different because on that night we sit in a circle. We're not using a stage and a microphone. We're just sitting in a circle singing together.
0: Quite informal.
2: Yeah, very informal.
0: Yeah.
2: Yes.
1: It doesn't help with... I mean, I'm meant to be a reasonably seasoned performer. But the last club night, I wanted to try a song I've been trying to learn for quite a while. And the reason I couldn't get through it, because I got to one verse and I would end up in tears. It just got me. I managed to get through that, but for the first half, I couldn't even remember the tune. Steph said to try speaking it, so I did. And then afterwards I said I should always do it like that.
2: Sounded great.
1: So that's what I'll do with it from now on.

0: all sounds like a lot of fun.
1: It is.
0: Yeah. So singing around in a circle, how many hours does that club night go on?
1: Well, the fourth Friday? Well, you have to limit it till... They're meant to leave by 10:30.
0: Right.
1: Because that's the...
0: Hall curfew, is it?
1: Basically, yeah. It doesn't usually happen. We do tend to go over that a little on occasions. Even on the concert night, I think we're meant to be up by 11, but there's so much clean-up to do that we don't usually get out quite that early.
2: Tell you what, I'm cutting in on you, but I realise there's something we haven't mentioned, and that is that just recently we've had a series of little workshops run by members that come up immediately before that acoustic night. So that's the fourth Friday of the month. And for half an hour or so, we'd have... the last one was on looking after your voice, projecting your voice, those sorts of
1: breathing.
2: Things. Breathing. What else do we have them on? Oh, using a microphone. So just sharing our different areas of expertise with other people in the club. And I've really enjoyed that series of workshops. Yeah, I just think it's a great...
1: Yeah, I like the one learning how to use the actual sound equipment.
0: The mixers and all that sort of thing, yeah.
2: That was too hard for me. But I just thought, this is too technical. I think I'll just get the guitar again. Yeah.
0: So you do a wide range of things at the club.
1: Yeah.
0: Huge range.
1: Yeah.
2: We should talk about the good, great people we've got coming up.
0: Yes, I was going to ask you about that. I've got the list in front of me. So,
1: and I'm sorry to say you've missed both Andrew and Kirsten London, who was in March.
0: They're always good.
1: Oh, they are.
0: Yeah.
1: I went to another concert of theirs on the night after, and it's taken me a couple of days to recover.
0: They've got a huge repertoire of their own stuff and other people's stuff too. Yeah.
2: Clever.
1: And one thing Andrew stresses every time he comes is the fact that we stop and we listen, because one of his songs is actually called Don't Put Us Down by the Toilet.
0: That's right.
1: And he has others like Alfonso, which I really enjoy. And hopefully you get to hear his latest one. You Gave Us This.
0: Right. I haven't heard that one yet. But
1: brilliant.
0: I'm sure.
2: Very clever. Yeah.
0: So we've missed Andrew London Duo.
1: Yeah.
0: And we've missed another act as well.
1: Frank John, Erin Manu and Rob Greenfield.
0: So where were they from?
1: Various areas, actually.
0: Okay.
1: But we're all sort of in this area of Wellington through.
0: Right.
1: To about Levin. We occasionally get them coming down from Whanganui and sometimes a bit further north. And we've got one later in the year. I've got to get hold of again. His name's Richard Granger. He's actually from the UK. And he comes over every couple of years and always asks if he can come and sing for us, which is lovely.
0: So you're known internationally.
1: Yeah.
0: So who else is coming out? May the 8th is your next night.
1: Black-Eyed Susie.
0: Yeah, and they're a great band, aren't they?
1: Are they ever. They've only got the two of them coming.
0: Right.
1: There's a third member who does keyboard, but she won't be able to come. So Susan Colleen Reed and Ramon Oza will be there. And Ramon is an absolute wizard on that guitar.
0: He's a fantastic musician.
1: After that, in June, we have Legal Tender, Ian Campbell and Moira Campbell. And I've been to many, many do's at their place up at the outhouse, up in the hills of something behind us. But I hurt my knee, so getting up and down those big concrete steps of theirs is a bit of a problem at the moment, so I'm trying to get that better so I can go back. Then in July, we've got Steve Poulton. Steve is an all-rounder. He can pick up an instrument and play it. You know, he backs for so many people.
0: He does.
1: And I wanted to have him on his own. So I got hold of our chairman, who I've got doing a lot of the promotions at the moment, because I can't do that and secretary and still live. And he's managed to get Steve to come in for July. And in August, there's Too Many Chiefs. He's got Andrew London in and Rob Joyce.
0: And Wayne Mason, I see. Yeah, he's great.
1: Yeah, and you get those three together, it's mayhem. So it'll be a good night. Right, September, Janet Muggeridge and Dave Murphy. Beautiful harmonising. Yeah. Absolutely wonderful. And the rest of the year is still being prepared. It's

0: waiting for their confirmation that they've got that date free, etc.
1: So how long ahead do you book up artists to come?
0: Typically up to a year ahead.
1: Yeah. I suppose you have to.
0: Well, you do. To get the good artists, you've got to get them quick.
1: Because they're in demand other places, so you've got to book them in on a free night.
0: Yeah.
1: On a free Friday night too.
0: Our chairman and his wife, they usually out a couple of nights every week, going around various clubs and places, and they get to meet a lot of artists, so they know them all. A couple of years ago, we had our chairman's 80th birthday.
1: Right.
0: My God, what a blast. Their daughter started organising, but she was involved in an accident, so I got asked to take it over because he didn't know anything. So it was done in the January, on the date we can use in January, end of January. And there were 10 different sets of artists. And the list I've got here, it's not got 10 on it.
1: No. So it was a big night.
0: It was a huge night.
1: Yeah.
0: And I have a funny feeling that there was a little bit of sipping of stuff not meant to be on the premises in the back room where the artists sort of could sit and relax.
1: Yeah.
0: But, yeah, I mean, you'd get one lot get up and then others would come in and join them, and it was a brilliant night. And so we've started to do more concerts on the fourth Friday in January each year.
1: Mm-hmm.
0: And that's a special concert to sort of celebrate everybody's birthdays and anniversaries and everything else. And it's usually a top band. So look out for who's coming next year.
1: You do a lot of the organising, Carrie, for getting these artists?
0: Oh, yeah.
1: I thought you did.
2: So I'm quite new to the committee and to Live In as well. And one of the things I didn't mention that I really like about the hall, so I'm not great on having a lot of people very close around me. And the hall is big enough that you can either sit up close and really see what's going on, or you can sit right at the back. You can still hear everything because it's all, you know, amplified. But there's enough space to have my own space. And I noticed that there are a few other people who actually like to listen to music, not right shoulder to shoulder with somebody else. So I really appreciate the space in the hall, and that's how you can have those big concerts you're talking about.
0: Yeah.
2: I wasn't around for that one, it was before my time.
0: No, we could have 99 people, including the band, in the hall.
2: Okay, I didn't know that.
0: But it has been known in the past, several times, that we end up putting chairs outside because it's summer.
1: Mm.
0: And people will actually sit out there to listen. We have people walking up the street who come in to listen because they can hear the music and they want to hear more.
1: That's good.
0: It's wonderful. We always invite them in and make them feel welcome.
1: Yeah. That's the best advertisement, isn't it? People passing by who happen to hear what's going on.
2: Absolutely.
1: Fantastic. Sounds like a great club to be a part of.
0: It is.
1: So what do people do if they want to join your club?
2: Turn up.
1: Turn up.
2: Turn up on one of the nights.
1: Don't join to start with, but turn up for one of the nights, second Friday or fourth Friday of every month, and just see what's going on.
2: Yeah.
1: And take it from there.
2: Yeah. First acoustic night I went to, I didn't take my guitar because I wasn't confident enough, didn't prepare any songs. I just went and sat in the circle of people and listened and joined in with the songs I knew.
1: Mm-hmm.
2: And that felt like the right thing for me to do, just to feel more comfortable. So that's even an option. Just come along, you don't have to play.
1: Yeah. And your members come from all over, not just Live In, they come from further afield?
0: No, down. Look, I'm from up north, so I'm still learning names down here after 5 years. But yeah, there's quite a few based in Wellington, Waikanae.
1: Okay. They travel.
0: And they travel up.
2: And Palmerston North. Quite a few come down here.
0: A lot come from Palmy. Yeah.
1: Well, that shows you that the club is really good in working if people travel to attend and to perform.
2: Mm.
0: Well, the committee do a huge amount of work.
1: Yeah.
0: Steph's laughing here. Now, tell them why you're laughing.
2: Why am I laughing? I don't know. I suppose we're getting a bit philosophical, really. So my belief is people only do what they want to do. So doing the work and then expecting to be thanked for it doesn't feel like a reasonable way to operate for me. So I'm on the committee because I want to be on the committee because I get something from it. Exactly what that is, I'm not sure sometimes. But I even quite enjoy the committee meetings, which we have.

0: Carrie's house. So,
1: The informality continues.
0: Oh, yes.
2: Yeah.
0: We do it all properly, though, because we are an incorporated society.
1: You are now. So yes. What benefits has that had to the club?
0: I'm not entirely sure, but Carrie knows.
2: Oh, great.
1: Carrie.
2: I'm not the treasurer. Look, last year we had to redo our constitution.
1: Yes.
2: Oh, my straight. And nobody in the club was really getting around to doing anything. The secretary at the time was flat out and she just didn't have the time to do it. So I set to. Now, it took me a week of reading through the Constitution Act. And then I had to start and redo our whole constitution. And, oh, my God, what a mission.
0: But you did it. I mean, and it took a really long time. And then they sent it back and you had to redo it and you did that.
2: Yeah. Which it was only a couple of bits needed redoing, but, I was gutted that I hadn't got it all right.
0: But there is, I realise there is an advantage and it's a liability advantage. Yeah. So we're not liable individually.
2: No.
0: So the club is an entity which takes on the financial responsibility. I'm pretty sure that's the main reason people do it.
1: No one person can be taken to task for anything that might happen.
0: So it does seem sensible to be an incorporated society.
1: It does. Yeah. Well, on that note, I'm going to say time's up, really.
2: Good grief.
0: Thank you.
1: We have run out of time. So thank you very much to both of you. I've been talking to Carrie Reed and Steph Weaver from the Levin Folk Music Club, who meet on the second and fourth Friday of every month at
2: the Levin Folk Music Club in Bartholomew Road and Middlesex Street in Levin. And doors open at 7 o'clock. You're welcome to come. $10 for members, $15 for non-members, and we provide you with a really yummy supper.
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0: Good evening, good evening, good evening. Welcome here to Rob Fabris Tuesday night here on Manawatu People Radio at 999 AM. You're here with the Farming Pro Team. I'm Cam.
1: I'm Amy. Hi.
2: I'm Sky.
3: And I'm Matt.
0: And you may hear my other docile tones as well from other such shows as Flatting Today at 9 AM on a Tuesday morning.
1: And you may have heard my dulcet tones anywhere else in Palmerston North where I've been.
2: That's creepy.
3: Yeah, just weird.
1: My voice is everywhere. I am everywhere. I see everything. No, I don't. It's disgusting. What have we got tonight?
3: We have got an all-music show.
1: It's an all-me. That was a crap as drumroll. Yeah. It's an all-music show, is it?
0: Yes.
1: Beautiful, featuring
3: music.
1: Such artists as... one moment. Can you not make that noise ever again, please?
0: Such as we've got a Pet Shop Boys.
1: Oh, I'm done. Pet Shop Boys.
0: Troye Sivan.
1: Oh.
0: Ari Gold.
1: Oh.
0: Bit of Lady Gaga.
1: Oh.
0: Let's see how many of those banging gay anthems we can get through this evening.
1: Banging gay anthems. Thank you, Fraser, for that, for coining that phrase.
3: Yeah. Every time I hear gay it, anthems. I think of him.
1: Are you here to play some banging gay anthems?
3: Yeah.
1: Sorry.
0: Yes. So we're going to kick off tonight's show with a new Bohemia with Pet Shop Boys. Mm-hmm.

0: That was Pet Shop Boys with A New Bohemia.
1: What's your favourite Pet Shop Boys song? Do you have a favourite Pet Shop Boys song or a memory or a moment where they've played a song and you've gone, oh my God, I'm going to remember this forever?
2: I think my favourite would be It's a Sin.
1: Yeah.
2: But there are a whole lot of others. Just really good. And, I mean, the albums, like, Actually and all that, just such good albums.
3: Well, you've got 15 Shooter albums to choose from.
1: Are there any that you, I know that that's probably not your jam.
3: No, never really.
1: West End Girls?
0: No.
1: No. There was an album that I released in, I think, the late 90s called Bilingual.
2: Yes.
1: And I remember hiring that out from the Awapuni Library.
2: All right.
1: And
3: was it CD or a cassette?
1: It was on a CD because I then dubbed it onto a audio tape. but no, it's great. Cool little album. A few banging gay anthems in there. A few slightly odd ones. I think it was one called Red Letter Day, which was pretty cool.
2: Yeah.
1: Anyway, I just thought I'd ask.
2: I think it's really cool that the same duo is still working, it's still producing music.
1: And still going and doing, like, big festivals as well.
2: Yeah. I mean, we just heard, you know, that New Bohemia was from an album produced last year.
1: Yeah. There is a music video that they do in black and white. I can't remember the name of the song. Mm. It's in possibly French or Italian, but the music video is black and white and it's a bunch of people having fun around a pool and it's just really, really cute. I might put it on our Facebook page for y'all to watch. Okay, what's our next song?
0: The next song up is He Used To Be Mine by Matt Zarley. Z-A-R-L-E-Y.
2: Zarley. Matt Zarley.
1: Nice.

0: That was Matt Zali with He Used to Be Mine.
1: So I didn't realise at the time, but that was, I was listening to it and I was going, oh my God, I know the song. It's from a musical called Waitresses. Hmm. And there's a lady called Sarah Petralis, I think, that made it famous. But yeah, really cool musical about some people that work in a diner and. Uh-huh. Yeah, I think one of them gets pregnant. There's a pregnancy thing. And yeah, but really cool.
2: But we did have a side discussion as well on teddy bears.
1: No.
2: They're going to try and
1: next song. Just play the next song, please. Don't even introduce it. Just play the next song. We're shutting it down. There is no more discussion about teddy bears and go.

0: That was Somebody Loves You by Betty Who.
1: Cute.
0: Not Betty as in who, but no, Betty Who is the person's name.
1: Yeah. Right. What have we got next? Because I know someone's just going to, like, put something in there that's not viable. Sort of viable option.
2: Just slip it in there.
0: This is...
1: someone's going to slip it in.
0: You're My One and Only... True Love by Seduction.
1: Oh, there we go.
3: And this is Michelle Visage. Here we go.
1: Sorry.
3: This is the band Michelle Visage was involved in back in the 80s.
1: And where are the rest of them now?
3: I don't know where she is.
1: Where's Michelle? Mm. Whose face is that? Is it?

0: That was Seduction. That was
1: Michelle Visage.
0: Yes.
1: Yeah.
2: Yeah.
1: Good on her.
2: True.
1: Go you, Michelle.
2: History. There's a surprise.
1: Well, you know.
3: Doesn't everyone have a history?
1: We've all got a history. It's just some of us. The history's a little bit longer than others.
3: And some is more exciting to read than others.
1: And a bit more sordid.
2: And some are more publishable.
1: Looking at someone in the studio.
2: What?
1: You and your sordid stories. My beads.
2: That was too.
1: My anal beads.
3: Oh, no.
1: That's wonderful. Well, thanks for sharing that, Michelle Visage.
0: Yes.
1: What have we got next?
0: The next song up is...
1: Have I Lost the Will? It is
0: Brand New Lover by Dead or Alive.

0: That was Dead or Alive with a brand new lover.
1: Very cool.
2: I would hope that if you had a brand new lover, you would still be alive. I just want to say, otherwise, it's called necrophilia.
3: Flogging a dead horse.
2: Or flogging a dead horse. Anyway, we're going to go to another song because it is an all music show tonight.
0: Yes,
3: yes.
2: That doesn't mean that we don't have news. It just means that we're tired.
3: Yes. and it could mean this show has been aired at any time.
2: Yes,
3: and it's one that we can keep you entertained.
2: And I don't know if entertains the right word.
3: Well, we're pushing it.
2: Are we flogging a dead horse? We don't know.
3: Well, we're at least giving it a good night.
2: Yeah, sending that horse to the glue factory, I believe.
0: But our next song up is Angel Baby by Troye Sivan.
2: Do you like Troye Sivan?

0: And that was Troye Sivan with Angel Baby.
1: I do like Troye Sivan. He did a really saucy video with, oh, what's his last name? A guy called Ross, blonde guy, where Troye Sivan was in drag. And Ross was on the chair.
2: Yes.
1: Whoa.
0: Yes, I have heard about this.
1: And apparently when he saw Troye in drag, didn't realise that it was him.
0: There you go.
1: Right, what have we got next, my little kiwi friend?
0: It is Renee Rapp.
1: Yep. Is she a homie rat, or is she a...
0: With Talk Too Much from
1: the
0: Snow Angel album. So here we go.
1: Your Snow Angel.

0: Hello.
1: That was Renee Rapp with Talk Too Much.
0: I don't know if she's a homie or rap or a multi-grade map. Sorry, I am a little burpy. I'm on the good old Sprite Zero Sugar.
2: Okay.
1: All right, our next song up is called Defined, and it's by Rona Paki.
0: Rona?
1: Yeah, R-O-N-A-N, and then last name is P-A-R-K-E.
2: Ronan Park.
0: Ronan Park.
2: Ronan Park.
1: So here we go with Defined.

0: when Jackie brought them in, they were, had a kind of reggae feel to them.
1: Yeah.
0: And strangely enough, if you look at all the songs that Jackie wrote, if you put a more West Indian feel behind them, they work perfectly.
1: Yeah,
0: you could. I mean, we just gave them the straight four, you know, a straight rock beat, because we wanted to appeal to those kind of fans that we had.
1: Yeah.
0: But those songs work on many levels because they're just good songs, you know.
1: Yeah.

wow. Yeah. I love to see you switch. 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You got dimples in your jaw.

0: That's the way to do B, R&B and blues. There, Dimples, written by John Lee Hooker, of course, and recorded. And the wonderful voice there is Steve Winwood and the Spencer Davis Group. Right, second of our interviews. This is Mike Pender, founder member of The Searchers. But we're talking about the legendary TV show in America, Ed Sullivan.
1: How did that feel going on that Ed Sullivan show? Because that was nervous, massive, wasn't it?
2: Nervous as anything.
1: Yeah.
2: And because, obviously, we'd just come over from the UK. The song that we had at the time was Needles and Pins. We were just trying to break that in America. Obviously, it was number one here. And, you know, I remember the management saying to us, guys, you know, you've made it. You've got three big hits. We're going to take you to America. We're going to try and get the Ed Sullivan show. I seem to recall that before we left the UK, we didn't actually have that show.
1: Right.
2: It was going to be sort of, when we get there, we're going to see the producers and whoever, have a word with Ed Sullivan himself and see if we can swing it. I always remember Ed Sullivan. He said, so I wasn't there actually because it was Tito Burns and the management. Myself and the guys, we were off somewhere looking around New York while they went through all the motions. But they said that when they put it to Ed Sullivan, he said, we just had four guys from Liverpool here.
1: Yes.
2: Meaning, you know who.
1: Yes, Clyde.
2: Yeah. But anyway, they swung it, and of course we did it, and the Americans just, they just loved us, as they did all the other groups that appeared in America. And, you know, even today, we can still go, and they still remember us. Absolutely brilliant.
1: Absolutely terrific.

0: ever known as needles and pins are. Searchers, the big hit there, or three number ones, didn't they, in the UK. Sweets My Sweet was in there as well, and that was just terrific. Don't Throw Your Love Away was the other one. Right, let's give you the answer to the quiz just in front of a story. Question number one was a lyric. I want to know the artist and the song. The lyric I gave you, you're asking me, will my love still grow? Who is it and what is it? It's the Beatles doing Something. Question number two, probably the easiest of the three. Wishing and Hoping and I Just Don't Know What to Do with Myself were hits for the same artist. Who is that? Dusty Springfield is what we're looking for. Mark would like that. Question number three, John Lloyd was keyboard player in which band? Deep Purple, John Law was in. And Dusty Springfield for the hits, Wishing and Hoping, Just Don't Know What to Do with Myself. And you're asking me what my love still grow. The answer was The Beatles and Something.
1: The story behind the song, 1960s, on The Jeff Dorsett Show.
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0: Now, this is where we give you a backstory to a particular hit. And this week on Solid Gold Sleeves, we're going to 1967 for Jackie Wilson and Your Love Keeps Lifting Me Higher and Higher. My number six in the US and big in the UK for an album. Great, greatest hits, I love that. Originally recorded by the vocal group The Dells, Jackie Wilson recorded this in Chicago with members of the Funk Brothers. Remember who the Funk Brothers were? Yeah, they're Motown, Tamla Motown's house band. And the track was first charted by Jackie in 69. It was also a hit when reissued in 75 and 87. It's also been a hit when covered by Rita Coolidge and Dolly Parton.

story behind the song, the wonderful Jackie Wilson. Right, we're going to finish with a particular track here, and it was the story was reported to me by the songwriter, great songwriter in America, and he was writing Wichita Lyman, he was writing Galveston, just tremendous songwriter out there, and he tells the story of taking this particular song to the association, and they said, no, he called it Cantata, and he said that, no, just can't do that, we're into pop songs and it's too long. So he then was approached by the biggest station in California, KHJ, top 40 station out there, and they said, we'd like to play it, but you've got to cut it. You've got to edit it down to 3.5 minutes. He says, I can't do that. So they said, well, we can't take it. So about a month or two later, they approached him again and said, have you had any thoughts about that? He said, no, I'm not going to edit it. Eventually, they decided they'd let it go. What am I talking about? This. From Richard Harris.

0: written, of course, by the great songwriter Jimmy Webb, famous for Galveston, Wichita Lineman, and MacArthur Park. That's about where we've got to leave it. 68, made number one in America. Fabulous stuff there. Thanks very much for your company. Keep safe, keep well. 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
8: how come you're pointing on me?
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8: Are you? Should you be that loud?

Folk Along. It is the Soft Rock Show, 2 hours of entertainment coming at you. Jeff Dorsey in the deck chair for those 120 minutes. And as always, we'll start with a couple of birthdays there. Craig Frost, a keyboard player with Grand Funk Railroad. They were redoing there the Locomotion, of course, done by Little Eva, done by Kylie Minogue. He's also a member of the Bob Seger's Silver Bullet Band. He's 78 on this very day, and 55 years age is Mickey Welsh, the bass player with Weezer, and we played you at Beverly Hills. So we've got a hell of a lineup here. First up, we've got interview with Heather Small from M People. Classic albums from the Raconteurs from 2006 and 1997, the Robbie Williams album. In the Rock Almanac, this is where we look at this week in music history. Going to hear stories from Sinead O'Connor, Oasis, Ramones, Troggs, Beatles and Madonna. Got some wonderful new music as well, including a comeback for Matt Cardell. Billy Lockett's on as well. And Scouting for Girls. Many of those coming your way. And if you want to get in touch, please do so. The best way is through the email, chunkyjeff@gmail.com. That's spelled chunkyjeff@gmail.com. Or you can get me on WhatsApp, 077-844-89469. We also have a feature called Best of British and Best of USA, so we're going to fit it all in these 2 hours. Please get in touch. Always good to hear from you. See what you think about the show. But of course, we love new music. We're going to go with this one. She hasn't had a record out for a while. She's Jessie J. Remember, Price Tag was a huge number one single. Got a new one out. It's called California Girls Rule. See what you think here. Jessie J.

Great to have her back, isn't it? California is the title of the track there. It's Jessie J playing it right here on the Soft Rock Show. And I said Girls Rule. Well, here's another one. I'm sure this is the third single we played this year for this lady called Holly Humberstone. Local girl, doing well. It's called Cruel World. I think you're going to like it here. Holly Humberstone.

0: Tell you what, it's got a nice radio feel to it there, that particular track from Holly Humberstone called Cruel World. And we're playing that one especially for Patricia in Munich, a regular listener to the Soft Rock Show. You know, she is such a nice lady and always writing in to me there. And I thought you might like that one, Patricia. Holly Humberstone playing right there. Now, Scanning for Girls were huge about 5 years ago. They've had a bit of a, not a hiatus, but they just had a bit of time to write some new material. And they were a guest on the show, back in the last year. We were talking about what they were doing, and Roy Stride was on. Anyway, they've got a brand new single out. It's called Get What You Give, Scouting for Girls.
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0: one, especially for one of our regular listeners, Paul Bonkler. How are you, Paul? Are things good for you? Always getting good here. And Soft Rock Show, Jeff Dorsett in the air chair. And that's Ellis Bailey. And it seems ages ago that my late producer, the erstwhile Adrian Collis, actually suggested that lady. And she's got such a quality voice. I mean, a touch of jazz, touch of blues, and the brand new single there. It is called Better Days. And if you want to get in touch at any time, please do so. ChunkyJeff@gmail.com. We've got so much to come up. We've got some classic albums. Got an interview shortly with Heather Small and the Rock Almanac, as well as the two special features that we now have, Best of British and Best of the USA. And if you want to get in touch on WhatsApp, it's just as easy, 077-844-89469. Now, a relative of mine recommended this guy some time back. Terrific stuff here. His name is Billy Lockett, and it's called Things Are Looking Up. And it's a brand new single. See what you think.
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0: Tell you what a wonderful song that is. Brand new, Billy Lockett playing right here on the Soft Rock Show. And I hope you enjoyed that there. It's called Things Are Looking Up. Still to come on the show, we've got brand new singles from Teddy Swims and Charlie Puth with a bundle of people, Michael McDonald and Kenny Loggins, working on the song called Love in Exile. But we're going to wind the clock back a little bit here. And a lovely lady, Heather Small, who I inducted into the Wall of Fame earlier this year. That's at Portsmouth Guildhall. And it's for these special artists that have meant so much to Portsmouth and the surrounding areas. And she was lovely, wonderful, and humorous as well. And I wanted to ask her very much about, because she met up with Mike Pickering, hence MP, as in M people, and really want to know how that went along right from the beginning. Here's Heather Small. 10 million albums. I mean, that's not shabby, Heather. Now, how did you meet up with Mike Pickering?
1: We had the same management company. Uh-huh. And so they knew of me and I knew of them. And one day I went into the office and Mike was there. It was about 1 o'clock in the afternoon. And 1 o'clock in the morning, we were still hanging out. He went to DJ at a club. He told me to come along. So we just all hung out for the day. And we had so much fun. And they'd said to the managers, if Heather ever leaves the band that she's in, or wants to try something different, we've got some songs that we'd love her to sing. So when my band, I got dropped, and I thought, yeah, I do need something different. I got dropped from my first record deal, and I went and demoed the two songs that the guys had written for me, and I loved them, and they let me take them away and just work on them and just put my own personality in there. So it worked.
0: Yeah.

0: as good as it gets there. The wonderful Hella Small there and Proud, used at all the sporting events when people are winning stuff. Okay.
1: Premiership Pop Quiz. Now, here's Jeff Dorsett.
0: And just ahead of a classic album on the Soft Rock Show, three questions for you. Give the answers in all about an hour's time. Question number one is a lyric. I want to know the artist and the song. This is the line I'm giving you. Hurry, boy, she's waiting for you. Hurry, boy, she's waiting for you. Who's the artist? What is the song? Question number two. 1982, Dirty Laundry was a big hit for whom? 1982, Dirty Laundry was a big hit for whom? And question number three. Name Nile Rodgers' writing partner in Chic. Question number three, name Nile Rodgers, writing partner in Chic. Right, I mentioned classic albums. Hopefully we'll fit in the Robbie Williams one as well, but this is from 2006. Jack White and his sister Meg, wonderful. The Raconteurs as they are. Steady as She Goes is the track from Broken Boy Soldiers. Classic album in 2006. Going with the Raconteurs.

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is drop me a line, connectioncountry@gmail.com. I mentioned Emmy Lou at the Long Road Festival, but I don't think I told you when that was. It was the 27th to the 30th of August that she's coming back for that particular festival. All sorts of great artists on that as well. Okay, sad news filtered in a couple of weeks ago to the extent that one of the best well-known bands in the northeast of England hanging the guitar strings up. Prelude, of course, Brian and Irene Hume have supported country music and folk music for many, many years, starting with Ian Vardy in 1970, and perhaps best known for Neil Young's After the Gold Rush, which was a big hit for them. All sorts of other artists and performers have played with them: Jim Hornsby, Tony Hornsby, Ian Tate, Chris Ringer, Steve Cunningham, and a whole host more as well. So it'll be sad to lose them on the circuit as such, but they've made 10 albums up there now, and I hope that what they do is they change their mind a little bit, perhaps, and come back with some more single or album releases, and we may see them back. I shall keep you informed anyway, but I want to wish them all the best, and from all the Northeast fans, and of course from all the other fans around the area as well, who've supported Prelude over the years, well done. They've been ambassadors of the Northeast, and I thought that I'd play this particular song. It's one of the favourites of mine, called Good For You, and they've certainly been good to us.

That's Prelude, and as I say, sadly, they've decided to put the guitars back into the cases, but let's hope that perhaps in the future they will open them up again and bring you some more music. They've been absolutely, as I said before, great ambassadors for music in the northeast of England and, of course, around the world as well. So well done, Prelude. Staying with British country music, North Riding, they've got a special event. Hayley McCay and David Crabtree are appearing at the Forum Music Centre

with what they're calling now the North Riding Band, Borough Road in Darlington as well. Pop along and see them. They're appearing there on June the 19th, 7:30 start for that one as well. And you can hear sounds like this. Frio River.

The last track from our album of the week on today's show, a song called Tightrope from Mr. Zach Top, coming from his album called Ain't In It For My Health, and hey, it's an absolutely cracker of an album. Speaking of new albums, title track of a brand new album, Megan Maroney brings this one our way. It's Cloud Nine. Have you been there?

as I say, the title track of Megan Maroney's new album called Cloud Nine. And I tell you what, listening to that track, it could make Album of the Week in forthcoming shows. And looking at the old clock, it's time to go. Hopefully you've enjoyed our last hour together. I shall be back next week, same time, same place. Hopefully you can join me then. And in the meantime, thank you for being there today. Going to leave you today in the company of Hank Williams Jr. and a song called If Heaven Ain't a Lot Like Dixie. Till we catch up again, take care. Bye for now. If heaven ain't a

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Ryan Blake on piano, David Fabrice on guitar, and that was their take on Georgia on My Mind from their duo album Indian Winter. For alto saxophonist Kenny Garrett's 1996 album Pursuance, the music of John Coltrane, the opening track features Garrett and drummer Brian Blade tearing it up on a tune from Coltrane's 1959 recording Giant Steps. Here's Countdown.

Kenny Garrett, alto saxophone, and Brian Blade on drums with the John Coltrane composition Countdown, the opening track from Garrett's album Pursuance, the music of John Coltrane. The remainder of the album features the quartet of Garrett and Blade, along with guitarist Pat Metheny and bassist Rodney Whittaker. Well, we started out in the 1920s, so let's end in the 1920s. And it really was impossible for me to pass up Louis Armstrong and Earl Hines playing Weatherbird.

0: from 1928. Louis Armstrong on trumpet and Earl Hines on piano. They're playing Weatherbird. 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I'll see you in 2 weeks. Until then, I'm Adam Melville. Noho ora mai.
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Our podcasts are there and you will find your way, I'm sure. My name is Jim Friel, originally from County Mayo. I am one of the presenters who come from different counties, different age groups and different interests

but all have a love of Ireland, their homeland, and bring some of that to you, our valued listeners. With me in the studio today, doing the important technical job, is Marion Grealis, also one of our presenters, who always does a great job in both fields. And every month of the year is indeed the anniversary of some events in Irish history. But this month, April, is particularly important, as it is, it's the anniversary of one of the most important events in our history, and that is the Easter Rising of 1916, which brought about Ireland's freedom from British rule and the inspiration for the creation of the Ireland that we have today. The Easter Rising started on the 24th of April, 1916, and finished 5 days later on the 29th of April at the General Post Office, known as the GPO, in O'Connell Street, Dublin. The resurrection was Patrick Pearse, was led by Patrick Pearse, James Connolly, Tom Clark, Joseph Plunkett, Eamon Kent, and Thomas McDonagh. At the end of the 5 days, the total number killed on both sides was 485, and 2,200 plus civilians wounded. Of the 485 killed, 260 were civilians, 143 were British military and police, and 82 Irish so-called rebels, including the 16 rebels executed without trial for their part or their roles in the rising. Parts of central Dublin was left in ruins. 3,500 people were taken prisoner by the Brits. 1,800 of them were sent to internment camps or prisons in Britain. 2 years later, in the 1980 general election, the Sinn Féin party won 73 seats of the total 105 Irish seats. Sinn Féin convened the first Dáil and declared Irish independence. As they say, the rest is history. Or to quote the great Irish poet William Butler Yeats, a terrible beauty was born. I will now play a song called Grace, which captures the true story of Joseph Plunkett, one of the 1916 leaders executed for his part in the rising, and his marriage in Kilmainham jail to his fiancée Grace Gifford, just hours before Joseph was taken out and executed. I will play the Irish tenors version by Anthony Kearns. Hope you enjoy it.

two of those leaders that were executed were born on the British Isles. One, Thomas Clarke, was born in England in the Isle of Wight, and the great James Connolly was born in Edinburgh. Both, I think, they were of Irish parents. Other snippets of Irish-related news. Former Sinn Féin leader Gerry Adams was in the news recently when three victims of IRA bombings brought a civil case against him in England, claiming that Adams was an IRA leader. Gerry, of course, has always claimed that he was never in the IRA, and the claimants withdrew their case against him because, on advice, I suppose, if they lost,

a case they would not be able to afford to pay jury's legal costs. Adams has welcomed the decision by the three victims. It will still have cost him and the victims a tidy sum of money, as lawyers in British courts, well, their fees are pretty high. It is a wide-held view in Ireland that Gerry Adams was indeed in the IRA. Many wonder why he has always denied membership. His friend and fellow Good Friday Agreement member, Martin McGuinness, was very proud of being an IRA leader as well as a Sinn Féin leader. Both men, of course, played a huge part in bringing peace to the north of Ireland, as did David Trimble from the Unionist side, as well as John Hume from the Social Democratic Labour Party. The Irish Central paper had an interesting story recently about Thomas Andrews. Do any of you know who Thomas Andrews was? Well, neither did I. Well, he was the chief designer of the ill-fated ship, the Titanic, but he was also a hero of the Titanic tragic tale. When the unsinkable ship struck the iceberg, he was on the ship's maiden voyage and helped many women and children to escape on the few lifeboats available. The County Down designer wanted to double the number of lifeboats to 64, but of course he was overruled by the Titanic's owners in order to save money, and the correct number had been allowed, everyone on board that ship would have been saved. Thomas had a wife and child in Ireland that kept his memory alive. And the contrast between Andrews and Bruce Ismay, who was the chairman of the White Star Line, that was the owners of the Titanic, could not be greater. Ismay was also a passenger on that maiden voyage, but he survived by jumping into one of the last lifeboats to leave the sinking ship. Lifeboats were supposed to be only for women and children. And, of course, he faced condemnation for his actions. Ismay never fully recovered from the stigma of his survival. The American media and the British press branded him a villain and a coward. He moved to the Connemara area in County Galway to get away from the publicity, and he lived there a reasonable long life before returning to London, where he died in 1937. He was apparently well-liked by the people of Connemara, who got to know him. As they say, such is life. 14 people from the parish of Aldergool, that's near the town of Crossmolina in my county, County Mayo, boarded that ill-fated ship, the Titanic, in April 1912 in Cove. Only 3 of the 14 survived. Now, one of those who survived was Delia McDermott. She was in a lifeboat. Her nice new hat that she had purchased in Crossmolina the day before or days before she left blew into the sea. And what did Delia do? She jumped out of the lifeboat to rescue or retrieve the hat and climbed back in with her precious hat. And she lived a reasonable ripe old age in America. 110 to 129 Irish people, which is quite a high number, lost their lives on the Titanic. About 1,500 altogether in total lost their lives on that 15th of April sad day. Well, after that, I will have a song.
And this one is via

County Galway woman who recently died long before her time, Dolores Keane, and the song is My Own Dear Galway Bay.

Other snippets of Irish-related news. Both The Guardian and The Irish Times had a story recently about Bernadette Hayes. She is a young Irish woman who worked as a bookkeeper for an accounting company in Leeds in England. And the company was called West Leeds Civil. Now, Bernadette won a case from an employment tribunal court which found that she had been racially harassed. She was awarded £20,000 while working for the English company. The company's director, a man called Mick Atkins, called Bernadette a potato head, a stupid paddy, and a pikey. This was over a period of time. Bernadette described it as a death by a thousand cuts. It would seem to me that anti-Irish prejudice is still alive in parts of England. Good on Bernadette Hayes for standing up for herself and taking her complaint to the Employment Tribunal. The Irish Times also reported that the Irish band Kneecap won an important British High Court decision against the British government, who had brought a terror charge against them. Why? They're terrible,

Rhyme was, can you guess? Well, according to the British government, the crime was displaying the Palestine flag in November 2024. But the sensible two English judges quashed the charge. Good on them. The Irish language rapper band have now won three court cases brought against them by the British government, and that's both Tory and Labour, all over displaying the Palestinian flag. The group Kneecap are very popular across the world. Their concerts are always sold out. I salute them, even though they're not my kind of music, but I salute them for standing up for the poor Palestinian people who are suffering terribly at the hands of the American armed and backed Israeli government. So far, more than 50,000, and probably a lot more, have been killed, and the majority being women and children. Also, hospitals and homes turned into dust. To quote William Butler Yeats, "The world's more full of weeping than we can understand." And unfortunately, the same thing is happening now in the Lebanon by the Israeli government. Well, my time is almost up. Thank you, listeners, for your time today. If you like the program or any Capital Irish program, send the link of our podcasts to your relatives or friends if you think that they might like it. If you Google wellingtonaccessradio.org.nz, it will lead you to the Capital Irish podcast. I would like to thank our sponsors before I go. That's Susie McGuinness, the Hutt Valley Irish Club, and the Wellington Irish Trust for their financial support for this program. Oh, I will go out with a song by Dervish, who have made a comeback. They were very popular in the 90s. I hope I'm pronouncing this song right. Ir Éireann Ní Nós Féin. I think the English translation is, "For Ireland I'll not tell her name," or something like that. The melody of the song goes back to 1733. Fare thee well, all of you, until next time.

0: 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We couldn't be here without them. Our sponsors are Wellington Irish Trust, Susan McGuinness, and the Hutt Valley Irish Society. A very big thank you from all of us on the Capital Irish team.
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6: Hi, I'm Mia and hello Arena, how are you?
5: Good, thank you. So this is the second episode that you're here with us. Last time we talked about you being here in Otago, and also your brother's legacy in Otago.
6: Abamune.
5: Abamune is a very important person, a character in the stories. And so I wonder if now it will be a really good chance to talk about what it was like studying at Otago as someone who experienced it like post
6: during COVID,
5: pandemic, because you did your your first year online and then you came to Otago as soon as the borders opened, and so for a comparing it to a typical international student experience, it was actually quite short, right? But how did you make it full? Like how did you make use of your time while you were here? But first, like, let's talk about like you're in Malaysia, you found out that you're going to study at Otago and doing that online. And from the last episode, we found out that you are an extrovert. So what was it like being an extrovert? I don't know, because I'm an introvert and I don't think I'll ever find out what it's like to be an extrovert. So what was it like, you know, being isolated and everything like that?
6: It was hard. It was hard being in a room and it's just you and a laptop against the world. It's like,

0: Because let me talk about my university life then. I was in at InTech Shah Alam for my pre-U. I was taking ADTP, American Degree Transfer Program. And so the process was like 1 year of uni at ADTP InTech, and then my credits got transferred to Otago. So that means 1 year at InTech and 2 years in Otago University. And I was supposed to be in, like, I was supposed to come to Otago during my second year then. But it was COVID, and I finished my first year at InTech online and got enrolled to Otago online and finished my first two sem online. As an extrovert that needs friends for studying, like, okay, I prefer to study with my friends instead of like study on my own, because it's just like to keep me focused.
1: That's so interesting.
0: I bet you are the person who need to be on your own.
1: I hate studying with people. They distract me, especially extroverts. I'm pretty sure I could never study with you.
0: Oh. I believe so. Oh. No, because it's not that I want to talk to them. It's just like I need a presence of someone else to make sure I'm doing my job as well, instead of me like doing things. You know, if I study on my own.
1: So they keep you accountable.
0: Yes, yes. Ah. I mean, I can study on my own, but it's better to have like someone who is studying along next to me. You know what I mean? I am not that, you know, rely on people. But yeah, it's more fun that way. And the transition of being at InTech and then at home and then enroll myself online and then... imagine like Otago University meeting my classmates or you know what, a paper mates online, where you do have to make group session, like assignments and group work with new friends from like the locals and maybe the other international friends. It was hard. I remember that most of them don't use, like, they don't have WhatsApp, and we have to install another app that, because it's not available in their country. It was a new experience for me that time I realized that, there are people not using Google. There are people who don't use, like, Gmail. And the form of communication is a bit hard. Like, we have to install another app to just communicate with them. But I take it as, experience, that's all. And then I remember not being fully focused online, especially. And I actually got I failed one paper because I don't feel like I'm studying. You get what I mean? Like, I feel like, am I actually in my degree?
1: That's why I felt. It doesn't feel like it,
0: yes,
1: right?
0: Because I'm not attending a class. I'm literally in front of... I think... everyone was experiencing the same thing, because that was the transition of going to the office, going to the university in person, and then suddenly you have to transition to online meetings. You're just adapting in front of your laptop, attending your Teams meeting or assignments and lectures, recording lectures. Back in those days, I don't know if there were lectures recorded. Was there any?
1: There were, but it wasn't.
0: There was a thing.
1: All lectures were recorded during my time.
0: And then it's just like, the lectures are recorded, so you can watch it later. And then I might feel like I took for granted at some point because I don't feel like I'm a student that time. Mm. And then
1: makes sense. You're physically, you are not there.
0: Yes, huh. It was hard for me, and also those days were just hard for everyone. Alhamdulillah, like, it's just like my family wasn't affected by any of the COVID. But I just cannot imagine that time. Actually, it was hard for people in Malaysia. But it impressed me that New Zealand literally

0: block anyone coming in. And like they were surprised on how many counts we had back in those days, and they had zero. And okay, that's what one thing that I learned. And then also, oh, okay, let's move to the, once the New Zealand's border opened, luckily me and my friends got into the country under border exemption. And then we came on my final year. And then I had my final year in person. And it was a bit short. For me, it was a bit short that, oh, it's only a year. And I can't really have fun, you know, like going overseas, but it's your final year. You have to focus, especially realizing that you fail a paper online. You know that you can't fail another paper.
1: No, you can't risk it anymore.
0: And then at the same time, you just want to cover all the road trips because you only have 1 year with your friends. And that was a challenging for me. But I'm fine now. I mean, yeah, it's a good experience. And knowing about the visa, like, oh, coming here, I was on a study visa, and but now I'm currently on a postgraduate visa. And yeah, it was ups and downs back in my uni years, and kind of learned lots of things that I might take it for granted, but I learned it in the hard way. So
1: I think now I really want us to focus on like your well-being at that stage. Because, okay, so I know that you were in a all-girls school, which, you know, for those of you who don't know, this girls' school is a very prestigious girls' school in Malaysia. I also came from a all-girls boarding school in Malaysia that is sort of prestigious as well, but like a little bit lower than Mia's school. So coming from really good, prestigious girls' schools in Malaysia, I am sure you had some sort of like expectation for yourself academically growing up, which is why, you know, you came to New Zealand on a scholarship and everything. But how does it feel to transition from being like an excellent student academically from Malaysia and studying in New Zealand and making, you know, decisions here.
0: Try and error this.
1: Yeah,
0: and
1: try
0: that.
1: And error. Because no one really prepared us for the transition between that.
0: Yes, yes. So back in my high school years, I haven't experienced getting bad results in terms of, I never failed a paper. Okay, so make it easy. I never failed a paper. So I never experienced something that I get low marks. And then, and alhamdulillah for that. And then I got to the uni and experienced all the transitions, and I filled a paper. That was my first time being like getting, like failing a paper. I remember I was like, oh, am I a failure? Like, my friends passed and I failed. I was trying to process of, am I not allowed to continue the course anymore? It's like,
1: because it just never happened to you.
0: Yeah, it just never happened to me. And I don't know who to talk to that time, because I feel like sharing with my friends won't be a good decision, because I would feel jealous because they passed. And at some point, there are just some things that you don't want to share with your friends, and you're just like insecure with your results and your friends, which I advise you to not say much about your results to your friends if you're not comfortable with that. And you as a friend shouldn't ask more than what your friend wants to share with you, because it's just like a sensitive topic. But
1: especially when you're in a vulnerable place.
0: Yes, yes. It's just like, as much as I want to be like positive, as much as I'm an extrovert person, I have always think that I'm a positive person. So bit by bit, I've been getting things that making me feel negatively about myself. And I think that's the starting point where, I filled a paper. Okay, that's fine. Life must go on. But then, coming here, and I trying to be focused and also enjoying

0: remaining months that I have with my friends in New Zealand as well, because at that year I didn't have any thought of staying here, like to extend my visa. And I feel like, oh wait, we have to cover we have to cover all the road trips, we have to go there, we have to go here. And alhamdulillah, I graduated on time in Bachelor of Commerce, major in accounting. But what's interesting about my degree is I didn't take tax paper. I didn't take most of what accounting students take. I took some finance paper and one marketing 300 level paper. And I think it's just to, the uni was trying to make sure that I graduate on time. So there are papers that usual accounting students should take that I didn't take, which make me think that, am I a certified, you know, like accounting degree student?
1: Your degree says otherwise, though.
0: Yes, yes. Yeah. And I was like, okay, I graduated. Then what's next? And then I've worked in, and then from Dunedin, I graduated and I moved to Christchurch for 2 years. So I work few jobs in Christchurch, and now realizing that I am not able, I do have the opportunity to extend my visa, because just for those who don't know, that after you graduate, the student visa, once you finish it, since you're a graduate from New Zealand, you are eligible to apply for postgraduate visa, post-study work visa, which allows you to stay in New Zealand working or studying. And that was what I applied for, which the post-study work visa that allows me to stay another 3 years. And then that was when I feel like, okay, 1 year was not enough for me. And I would want to explore more, because Abang Mune has been like, oh, because Abang Mune started his degree, dentistry degree, for maybe more than 3 years, I believe. So that's why he has had a lot of things to explore. And I feel like 1 year is not enough for me.
1: No way.
0: Especially that I focus too much on the final year so that I don't fail any paper. And it's just not enough for me. And I moved to Christchurch under that visa. Things have changed a lot under the one that give visa,
1: immigration.
0: The immigration. So it changes every year or every time. So you have to keep on looking at the requirements to apply the visa, because my application was, when you apply for that post study work visa, you will automatically get 3 years. But now, after the COVID happens, they just like start to change the policy where it increases their price and also maybe limit the stay for whatever long you have been staying there. For example, let's say if you're studied for 9 months as a student, so you can only be like 9 months under that post-study work visa. But I was lucky to be able to, like, even though I'm only here as a student 1 year, but I got the chance to extend 3 years because I got into the country under border exemption, which is alhamdulillah for that opportunity. And then here I am, realizing that I'm not able to continue, like extend my visa, and I have to go back for good. That's why I moved down back to Dunedin and moved to Central Otago, Roxburgh. Just do whatever that I want, that I know that I won't be experiencing all of this ever again in Malaysia. Yeah, and I'm currently now in my last month in New Zealand before I go back. So
1: how does that feel?
0: I don't know. I don't want to cry.
1: We're going straight to...
0: How
1: does it feel that this is your last month?
0: I have been creating all sorts of connections with all the people in Canterbury, in Central Otago, like all the people that Abang Mune has been mentioning when I first came here. It's just, there's a lot of things that I created. There are good things that I've done. There are bad things that I've did, and things that I learned. Not just like educational things. It's more about like social skills, things that you thought you won't do it, but you ended up doing.

0: It thinks that you might think that you're not able to do it, but you actually can do it just because of you're in a situation that no matter what, you have to do it.
1: And give us some examples, because just thinking about like younger Mia.

0: and
1: Gaga. Cole. Who's Gaga?
2: Lady Gaga. Do you, have you not seen Miranda where they refer to her as Lady Gaga?
1: No.
2: This year's something about this year's laugh is fashioned after Lady Gaga's poker face, and she's like, ha ha ha ha ha ha. Yeah.
0: And Colby O'Donis, D O N I S. Mm-hmm.

0: Hello.
1: Heidi Gaga and Colby O'Donnell.
2: Yes.
1: Just Dance. So that's all we have time for this week.
2: Just see that at home.
1: We're to the people.
2: Generalized.

0: not a nap in a way or a nappy. Just a chair.
1: You're weird there, eh?
0: Just a nap. Stay safe, stay proud. Bye.

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0: sat back and thought about the things we used to do, it really meant a lot to me. 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
1: What's been making headlines across Kapiti and Horowhenua this week? 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
2: 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Now for today's weather forecast.
3: Kapiti and Horowhenua, we start off a bit cloudy today. The cloud breaks up during this afternoon, nice and fine spells coming through as well. Kapiti, a few northerlies, Horowhenua, northeasterlies, and they'll ease later on. Highs today of 16 or 17 degrees, lows between 8 and 10. Cloudy in the capital today, fine spells developing, northerlies with a high of 15 down to 12 tonight. Tomorrow, it's a mainly fine one right across the region. Chance of a shower developing later on in the day with Kapiti up to 18 degrees, Horowhenua nice and warm on 20. And Wellington tomorrow sees a fine one, chance of a shower too, heading for a high for your Wednesday of 17.
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Company and Hot FM West Coast Access with Zane on your Tuesday morning. Greg Johnson, Save Yourself, a Kiwi classic as we celebrate Te Marama Pu'oro o Aotearoa, New Zealand Music Month. It is all month in the month of May, so you'll hear some fantastic brand new Kiwi songs here at Coast Access, as well as some of your favourite Kiwi classics too. How are you this morning? Hey, I'm Zane. Nice to be with you on our Tuesday morning. I know, Tuesday, we are zooming through the week already. On the way for you this morning, we'll take a look at what is happening around the region with our community notice boards. After 8:30 as well, we're catching up with Sue. Now, who is Sue? She is the director of the brand new production that is coming to the Mana Little Theatre, and it kicks off this month. We will catch up with Sue after 8:30.

Kapiti and Hot Whenua's 104.7. It is community access media right across Kapiti and Hot Whenua. Hey, if you are travel down State Highway 59 overnight, there is some changes coming for you. Sunday the 10th of May, for around 4 weeks, Waka Kotahi NZTA have said that there's going to be some ongoing works and closures happening overnight. So starting May the 10th, and it goes, like I said, for around 4 weeks, Sunday to Thursday nights, State Highway 59 will be closed between 8pm and 4:30am. It's closed between Parimata and Paikākariki near the Fisherman's Table Restaurant. So pretty decent road closure. It's happening for them to do some kind of resurfacing works, rebuilding the road. They need to dig out a bunch of it and scrape some top off it. It's not suitable for traffic. So Sunday to Thursday nights, 8pm to 4:30am, starting from the 10th of May for around 4 weeks. It's going to be closed, State Highway 59, between Parimata and Paikākariki. Detour via State Highway 1, Tea Gully, all right? You can still go Transmission Gully, not a problem, but it's just that old State Highway 59 route that a lot of us take, you know, because there's beautiful views around the waterfronts, will be closed between Pukerua Bay and Paikākariki overnight from the 10th of May. There you go. More details online at the NZTA Waka Kotahi website. 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
1: The Rocky Horror Picture Show is coming to Monaco Hall on Saturday, May the 9th at 7:30pm, doors opening from 7. This cult classic film runs for 1 hour and 40 minutes, costumes are encouraged, and the song lyrics will be on screen so everyone can take part. Refreshments will be available, including ice creams and popcorn for $2 each, cash only, and there's free parking on site. Kapiti Playhouse presents their brand new stage show from May the 7th through till the 16th. It's a comedy that follows the Farndale Avenue Housing Estate Townswoman's Guild Dramatic Society as their ambitious murder mystery spirals into chaos. 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This Mother's Day, the Mother's Day Community Market is happening on Sunday, May the 10th from 10am till 1pm at the Waikanae Beach Community Hall. Visitors can explore a range of handmade goods, local crafts, gift ideas, as well as honey, beeswax, oils, sauces, and natural skincare. 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Check out the Mother's Day Community Market, May the 10th, Waikanae Beach Community Hall. Reading to Dogs is back, and it takes place at the Paraparaumu Library, Tuesday, May the 12th, from 3:30 till 4:30pm. Young readers can share stories with Lainey, a calm and friendly dog who provides a supportive and encouraging presence. Sessions run every second Tuesday during school term at the Paraparaumu Library. The Craft Cafe at the Makerspace is returning every Thursday in May from 10:30am till 12pm at the Paraparaumu Library. Participants can create their own paper mache wall piece with all materials supplied. Bookings are recommended through kapitikoast.govt.nz/libraries. A grants and funding workshop is being held on Thursday, May the 14th from 4:30 till 5:30pm at the Horowhenua District Council in Levin. The session provides guidance on funding applications, reporting, and understanding what funders are looking for. No registration is required. Simply arrive on the day, bring a pen and paper too. Pub Sing takes place on Thursday, May the 14th from 7pm through to 8:30pm at Boundary Tapping Kitchen in Raumati. With a live band, the audience joins in to sing together, learning three songs on the night and making a fantastic choir. No experience is needed. 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
1: Coast Access Radio weather across Kapiti and Hotowhenua today. It is a bit cloudy for us. That cloud will break up this afternoon. We'll see some nice fine spells coming through. Northerlies for Kapiti today. Some northeasterlies for Levin, with highs of between 16 and 17 across the region. Tonight between 8 and 10, that overnight low. For Wellington, a cloudy morning this morning. Fine spells developing as we head through the day. Northerlies with a high of 15 for the capital, down to 12 tonight. Tomorrow, it's a mainly fine one right around the region. Chance of a shower developing later on in the day, though. Kapiti up to 18 degrees. Hotowhenua 20, nice and warm. And Wellington reaches a high of 17 for Wednesday.
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live and local. Loving Carpety and Hot Offender with two, Nora Jones. Love me tender. It is the morning show with Zane. Nice to have you company. A brand new theatre show is coming to Mana, and it's at the Mana Little Theatre. It kicks off this month. It only runs for 10 days, a very short season, and it is your chance to get tickets and hear all about it next. We're catching up with Sue, the director of the

0: It is Coast Access with Zane. Hey, if you love a good romance, a good bit of comedy too, and a behind-the-scenes twist on one of the world's most famous love stories, this is for you. It's a brand new theatre show. It is hitting the stage at the Mana Little Theatre, and it is Shakespeare in Love. Joining me this morning is Sue Mortimer, the director. Sue, hey, it's nice to have you here this morning. Thanks for joining me.
1: Lovely to be with you. Thank you.
0: No worries. Now, I have to say, you've got an awesome job. You are the director of this brand new show. It's Shakespeare in Love. What's it all about? It sounds really gripping.
1: It is. I must say, it's been a bit like herding cats with 19 cats, including 3 children from Plymouth and Primary and about 15 men. It's been a lot of fun.
0: Wow.
1: A lot of people feel a little bit nervous when they hear the word Shakespeare. They think it's going to be highbrow and, oh, gosh, that's not for me. But this is not about Shakespeare's plays, really. This is about Will Shakespeare's got writer's block. He's lost his muse. And then he meets up with Viola, who's this feisty young aristocratic young lady who is desperate to get on stage at a time when women weren't allowed on stage. So it's all about mixed identities, confusions, a lot of comedy, sword fights, you name it. But they fall madly in love, and basically it forms, he writes Romeo and Juliet from it based on his relationship with this woman. But it's a very funny play.
0: Fantastic. No, I like the sound of that. 19 casts, though, with 3 kids. That's fantastic. I love how it's, you know, bridging the age gap between young and, you know, more mature actors. That's awesome.
1: Well, it goes from about the age of 11, 12, right the way up to, we won't mention the final age, but it's a big stretch. But we've got a tiny stage, you know, we're a very intimate little theatre. When you go there, you can actually see the audience from the stage right up into the back row, you know, and you're sitting very, very close. So those sword fights are interesting. We've had to have them choreographed very carefully.
0: I bet.
1: Otherwise, we don't want to kip up a member of the audience,
0: no,
1: do we?
0: Unless they're talking or using their phone during the show, then maybe that's another conversation,
1: then
0: isn't it?
1: They deserve it, quite frankly.
0: There we go. Hey, I love that. So I love how it's kind of, you know, it's not the traditional Shakespeare as people think, you know, big words and quite performative. It's kind of quite, you know, it's got that humour aspect, but also the love aspect with Viola coming into it, eh? And that, you know, you're fun, as you say. It's a bit different from what people might expect.
1: Yeah, and it's got a dog.
0: It's my favourite. We'll have that. Yeah,
1: it's got a dog. The Queen requires a comedy with a dog. So we have a golden retriever. Who's supposed to attack 2 actors on stage? Well, Golden Retriever, the only thing they attack is food.
0: Food, or they'll just give you kisses and love. So I don't know how you're going to make a Golden Retriever attack someone.
1: We've got Daisy, who's anybody's for food. I'm not too sure what we'll do if a member of the audience is eating an ice cream. But it doesn't really matter what she does, because the audience is just going to scream and laugh and go,
0: 100%. They're going to be distracted by it. A dog on stage. Never work with children or pets, isn't it? Never work with children or pets is the answer, and you've gone with both.
1: We've got a child in each place, because the children take turns for different performances.
0: Yes.
1: So we've got one child on a particular night, and yes, we've got a child and we've got a dog.
0: I love it. I love this. So this is sounding such like my kind of play. It's a couple of different things, you know. It's a romance, it's a comedy, it's Shakespeare. Yeah. It bridges all of those kind of, I guess, genres, isn't it? What's the overall vibe from it? Is it planned to be a comedy? Is it planned to be a romance, or is it all of them?
1: It's all of them. It's got a little bit of everything. You know, somebody wants fight scenes, it's got fight scenes. You want a bit of romance, it's got romance. But all the way through, there's this underlying comedy all the way through, without and out real comedic bits. I mean, the balcony scene with Chris and Blair trying to climb, you know, Chris trying to

0: climb off stage is just hilarious.
1: Oh my God. And like you said, it's small, it's intimate as well, so the audience are going to be able to see everything and be a part of it, aren't they?
0: Oh yeah, they're right in there. I mean, your feet are touching the stage. You're right on top of the stage on this one.
1: That's brilliant. Hey, now I want to have a chat. Will and Viola, so they come together. I guess they find each other during this story. Without giving too much away, because I don't want to give away everything here, is there a lot at stake for the two of them during this show?
0: A lot at stake. Louisa, who Boyer, who plays Viola, and there's Christopher Horn, who plays Will Shakespeare. Basically, Viola has been sold by her father in marriage to the odious Lord Wessex. You've got to have a villain in a good story, don't you?
1: 100%.
0: And the whole story now is based on, is Will Shakespeare going to get his Viola or is Lord Wessex?
1: Ooh, so there is a lot at stake here.
0: I love this.
1: So for anyone that wants to come along to the show, tell me, who's it perfect for? Is it perfect for the comedy lover? Is it perfect for the Shakespeare lover? Who is going to love this show?
0: I think it's for everybody. You know, yes, the Shakespeare lover's going to enjoy it anyway.
1: Yeah.
0: But you don't have to be... You don't have to know your Shakespeare to be able to enjoy it.
1: Okay, so you could go in having no kind of understanding of Shakespeare, you know, being like a Shakespeare novice, you could go in and be fine.
0: No, obviously, if you do know your Shakespeare, then you're going to pick up on extra little sneaky clues and things that were put into the play. But you don't have to. You can enjoy it on a completely different level. And it's suitable. I mean, we've got a child in. We've got 12-year-olds in it. It's possibly a bit too long for your average 6 to 8-year-old, but older children and right up to grandmas, fine, absolutely fine. Male, female, it's one of those plays that just crosses all the generations, really.
1: Yeah, it'll bring joy and a good laugh and all of that for everyone, regardless of the age. Fantastic.
0: Hey. And the costumes are fabulous.
1: Oh, you beat me to it. I wanted to hear about them. I've seen the promotional poster for it. They look fantastic, these costumes. The bright kind of yellowy gold that, you know, that's being worn by Viola looks stunning. Yeah. Have you all made these costumes, or are they, you know, are they?
0: Most of them.
1: Wow.
0: Most of them have been made. We've got a team of wonderful ladies who've been making, I mean, Susan has made about 15 white shirts for a woman. We've got Gaylene, who lives up in the coast there. Gaylene, she has made goodness knows how many doublets and things. The colours, everything is just fabulous. Because you've got 19 people and most of them have got at least 2 to 3 costume changes.
1: During the show?
0: Yeah.
1: Wow, okay. So it's a pretty fast and a lot going on. If there's 3 costume changes in a show, that just, I guess, shows how big and how grand this kind of performance is, but also how quick it's going to go.
0: Yeah, a big one.
1: Oh, I have to say, I'm really looking forward to this. The costumes, I'm glad you mentioned it. They just look stunning. They're just vibrant colours. They just look fantastic. So when does it open, Sue? When is performance number one?
0: It's very soon. Very soon, on Wednesday the 13th of May, so not this Wednesday, but next Wednesday after, right up to Saturday the 23rd of May. One night is already sold out, another night is almost sold out, so tickets are beginning to sell now.
1: Mm-hmm.
0: And you can get tickets from Try Booking.
1: Absolutely.
0: Just go on to Try Booking, but there is actually a link. If you go on to the Manor Little Theatre website, manorlittletheatre.org.nz, then there is actually a link there that you can click on. It takes you straight to the correct ticketing page where you can book yourself in.
1: Fantastic. And there's also a Sunday matinee performance during the day as well.
0: There's a Sunday matinee,
1: excellent. I love that. I think, you know, if you can't make it at night, kids, you're a little bit, you know, tired in the evening, you can pop on down a Sunday and get your tickets. Hey, it has been fantastic chatting with you, Sue. I am super excited for this production of Shakespeare in Love. I cannot wait to come on down and see it. Thanks for joining me this morning, and I wish everyone

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2: Hello, Richard here with a quick reminder the Golden Hour is on this weekend, where we look back at a featured year and play the big songs from that year. We'll find out who was born, some of the cars we were driving, we'll look at sports and tech and check out what was on at the movies and remember some of those classic TV shows. So do join me this weekend for the Golden Hour here at 104.7 Coast Access Radio.
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3: The Rocky Horror Picture Show is coming to Monaco Hall on Saturday, May the 9th at 7:30pm, doors opening from 7. This cult classic film runs for 1 hour and 40 minutes, costumes are encouraged, and the song lyrics will be on screen so everyone can take part. Refreshments will be available, including ice creams and popcorn for $2 each, cash only, and there's free parking on site. Carpety Playhouse presents their brand new stage show from May the 7th through till the 16th. It's a comedy that follows the Farndale Avenue Housing Estate Townswoman's Guild Dramatic Society as their ambitious murder mystery spirals into chaos. This lively show celebrates amateur theatre filled with humour and mishaps throughout. Tickets are available now with adults and concession pricing. This Mother's Day, the Mother's Day Community Market is happening on Sunday, May the 10th from 10am till 1pm at the Waikanae Beach Community Hall. Visitors can explore a range of handmade goods, local crafts, gift ideas, as well as honey, beeswax, oils, sauces and natural skincare. There'll be local creators there too, showcasing children's dress-ups, books and pet portraits. Check out the Mother's Day Community Market, May the 10th, Waikanae Beach Community Hall. Reading to Dogs is back and it takes place at the Paraparaumu Library, Tuesday, May the 12th from 3:30 till 4:30pm. Young readers can share stories with Lainey, a calm and friendly dog who provides a supportive and encouraging presence. Sessions run every second Tuesday during school term at the Paraparaumu Library. The Craft Cafe at the Makerspace is returning every Thursday in May from 10:30am till 12pm at the Paraparaumu Library. Participants can create their own paper mache wall piece with all materials supplied. Bookings are recommended through carpetycoast.govt.nz/libraries. A grants and funding workshop is being held on Thursday, May the 14th from 4:30 till 5:30pm at the Horowhenua District Council in Levin. The session provides guidance on funding applications, reporting and understanding what funders are looking for. No registration is required, simply arrive on the day, bring a pen and paper too. Pub Sing takes place on Thursday, May the 14th from 7pm through to 8:30pm at Boundary Tapping Kitchen in Raumati. With a live band,

half the audience joins in to sing together, learning three songs on the night and making a fantastic choir. 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